0: was out drinking at the pub.
1: Isn't he?
0: And I think he was
1: South African.
0: I'm not too sure. It got to the point he was actually arrested and removed from the pub.
1: Well, so was Ben Stokes back in his day.
0: Yeah.
2: Naughty boy.
0: And when they arrested Ben Carse and put him in handcuffs and escorted him from the pub, guess who's in the background?
2: Being Aussie, David.
0: No, Ben Stokes.
1: Oh, there you go.
0: He's seen poke his head around the corner and then pull his head back.
1: They'll be hanging out.
0: So England are in a bit of turmoil at the moment with the cricket and beers. So... Sorry, dude.
2: That's the way it goes. The old pommies, they know how to
0: enjoy themselves.
2: Enjoy themselves at the wrong time, at the wrong place, with the wrong people.
0: Yeah, that's it.
2: All right, we need to talk. What have we got? 15, 20 minutes left already.
0: Jeez.
2: NRL, here we go. This is round 26, folks. The first game on the Thursday night at full time, the Broncos 20 versus the Storm at 46. You're talking last year's grand final here, folks. You're talking finalists in most years. Neither of these teams are making the finals this year.
0: Neither.
1: 8-4 by the Melbourne Storm. Ran away with it in the end.
0: Yes.
1: But all eyes on the Broncos and what's happened to their season. I mean,
0: crash.
2: Is the coach in trouble?
0: Oh, Madge.
1: Oh, man. Something is
0: seriously.
1: Seriously wrong.
2: It's like they flew a switch, isn't it?
1: Like...
0: Yeah, turned off.
1: The windy, the Madge is too harsh on him, blah, blah, blah, blah. But it won him the grand final last year. But then it all started at the beginning of the year, Payne Haas, I'm out.
2: Yeah.
1: And then murmurs, rumblings during the year. And
0: player revolt because they don't know they're spoken to.
1: That's right. Now, and then.
2: Oh, really?
1: So it culminated the other night, or during the week, I reckon, with Adam Reynolds, their captain. He's won a comp with them last year. He's won a comp with Souths. So, you know, he's no slouch. And he was retiring at the end of the year. And then he's been told by medical staff, apparently this is the story coming out of the Broncos, medical staff don't think he's fit enough to play on Thursday night's game.
0: He'll drop another hamstring.
1: And he was like, I feel fine, but I've been medically ruled out. And so, and then... You just want to run out and bye bye, farewell. You know, you have to play the whole match. Then they were doing the lap of honour. Then an ad came up on the telly.
0: Hear about the lap of honour. They're doing the lap of honour. There's four of them. And why they're doing the lap of honour over the speakers? It's playing the Kia advert.
1: So you can't disrupted his farewell lap. Like
0: how disgusting!
1: Everyone in the within the league world, universe, disgusted at what's taking place.
0: Yeah.
2: It's a bit sad, really, isn't it?
0: It's more than sad.
2: What's the NRL doing about that?
1: Not sure what they're doing about it. What can they do about it, mate? That's Broncos internal stuff.
0: Yeah, that's right. You stay out of that stuff.
2: And I guess the Storm went out on a high for the season, but a very disappointing, especially when they expect, and they normally are in the finals most years. So yes. Disappointing year for the Storm. They'll regroup, don't you worry about that. Now I've actually got my new, did you notice it?
0: Yeah, Storm top.
2: My Storm.
0: Did you see that key ring I'll give you?
2: Yes, absolutely. Thanks for that.
0: Storm key ring?
2: I have. I've actually got that on my gun safe key ring.
0: Oh, so awesome.
2: All right, next game. The Sea Eagles versus the Dragons. Pines Park, full-time. Sea Eagles, big score, 44 points to the Dragons. A very disappointing 10.
1: 9-2. It all began in the 7th minute and it was just kept on coming.
0: Over and over. 44 points like 4 points.
1: It's like a turnstile. Yeah, 4-4-4, right?
0: Yeah, 4-4-4.
1: Now, we thought we were going to make 60 at one stage, but not to be.
2: Did they take the foot off the accelerator, perhaps?
1: Maybe, just a... slightly. Because, the Dragons didn't score until the 68th minute.
2: Oh, really?
1: Yeah.
2: Oh, my God.
1: So, and then scored another one in 7-6. So, it was all over by then, obviously.
2: Missed both kicks. What's going on there?
1: Missed one kick. Val Holmes.
2: Oh, yeah.
0: He's normally a good kick.
1: He's normally a sharpshooter, yeah. So, I don't know where that leaves Manly. Is it a possibility of them making the 8?
0: I haven't even looked at the table yet. I know the Panthers are back on top, but like...
1: Warriors to play.
0: Yeah. That's right.
1: So Manly are on 28 points. So they're 10th or 9th.
0: They have a chance.
1: And then North Queensland and South's got to play.
0: Yes.
1: And they're on 30 points. And the next one's 32 with Newcastle on 6th. So there's a mathematical possibility.
0: There's always equations if you... Well, especially after last week, the Tigers...
1: I know, right?
0: Beating the Roosters. Is that amazing or what?
2: Yeah, what happened there?
1: Oh, it's a field goal.
0: Out of the blue.
1: Well, the Roosters, probably after high energy levels after beating Penrith, I went to that game.
0: Yeah, yeah. That would have been a magnificent game.
1: Combat's awesome. Some of the seats right on the corner type thing and the great view. Did I say share that photo?
0: No, I don't think so. But that would have been a good game to see. Even though we lost 6-12, like that game.
1: It was a great game.
0: It was 100%. The 100% of the game.
2: Send us a picture, we'll put it up.
0: On yeah,
1: you
0: yeah.
1: said that last time I sent you photos and I never see anything.
2: They never send me photos.
0: That's right.
2: Hey, mate, I can't put those type of photos
1: no.
2: on.
1: No.
0: Oh, beautiful. Combank of that. Yeah. That's a good looking shot.
1: That's Combank Stadium.
2: Yeah.
0: Awesome. Nice.
1: I'll send it to you.
0: Okay. So where were we again?
2: It'll be on tonight, okay? All right?
0: Yeah. It's on.
1: So Manly.
0: It's
1: Manly.
0: On.
2: I better not fall asleep.
1: So Manly got the Chockies there. And in the second game, Panthers hosting at Combank Stadium, speaking of.
0: Yes.
1: The Bulldogs, who gave Penrith their first loss of the season earlier on in the season.
0: Yes, upset win there.
1: We turned the tables this time with three tries to two.
0: Yes, and a couple of good penalty kicks.
1: There's a lot of penalties. We got a lot of penalties.
0: Yeah,
1: there.
0: And Nathan took 2 points straight up. Well, rather than run the ball, he took the 2 points.
2: He's the best kicker in the league.
0: Yeah, yeah, slotted him pretty easy.
1: So the Doggies' season's pretty much over.
0: Yeah, I think that's it for him now.
1: Season gone now. Yeah. They had to win that to keep alive in contention.
0: No. Yeah, yeah, with the other odds.
1: So Liam Martin bagged a double. We thought... We're trying to find the odds and sports bet to see if he got three.
0: Yeah, yeah. Oh, jeez.
1: But we couldn't find the that wherever it is.
0: Yeah, Dylan Edwards, 268 run meters. I watched that. That's amazing.
1: He was solid. He was so solid.
0: Yeah, he was absolutely amazing last night.
1: Run meters 1695 versus 1485.
0: Yeah, yeah.
1: Kick meters, we've made 100.
0: But one thing I seen was they had average. Average set metres, and the Panthers were at 39 metres, and the Bulldogs are only about 33.6 metres.
1: So that's only 5 metres off 60.
0: Yeah. But, you know, I mean, you string two or three together and, like,
1: that's right,
0: you're in with the contention.
1: You're over the halfway, aren't you?
0: Yeah, I think we had, what, 26 or 27, but the Bulldogs were a bit lower than that. Yeah. Or did we get 100% completion rates?
1: Where do you find that?
2: It doesn't matter. Let's move on to the next game.
1: All right, the next game today, Super Saturday. Gold Coast Titans hosting the Bunnies.
2: Bunnies for me.
1: Yeah, I went Bunnies, but Titans got a habit of like
0: being that thorn in the side. Being
1: annoying at this time of the year for teams
2: especially
1: who are playing
2: for home game for them.
1: Their home game. They got points in them. I think Latrell's back. Latrell Mitt. He might be back first game since like ever.
0: Yeah, yeah.
1: So that's,
0: it'd be unfit and it won't be match
2: was
0: fit.
2: What was wrong with him?
1: Oh, a couple of things. Back, leg, head. Yeah.
0: Hey, I'm going to pick Titans for an upset. What the hell?
2: All right.
0: This time of year.
1: I've gone Bunnies.
0: This time of year, you know what I mean? Anything can happen now.
1: All right, so Bunnies $1.29. Gamble responsibly.
0: Go Titans.
1: Titans $3.64.
0: Go Titans.
1: Obviously, that $10 bet we had on that.
0: Yeah,
1: I think
0: gone.
1: Didn't
0: Essendon.
1: Come up.
0: Yeah. I was hoping there was an upset in it. That would have been good. There would have been a few beers on that one.
1: Game of the round. Chooks and the Finns. Game of the round, man.
2: Roosters yes. for
1: Chooks
2: me.
1: At home. I went Finns. I'm waiting for Finns to do something in this comp.
0: Yeah,
1: to make a statement. Because the Chooks made a statement against Penrith.
0: Yes.
1: The Wilds made a statement last week against, who was it? They absolutely flogged Broncos, I think it was.
0: Yeah, yeah. I've got a good thing on that game too when we come to it.
1: Yep. I'm waiting. So the top three teams are flexed. I'm waiting for the Finns to flex. And
0: yeah, yeah.
2: Finns
0: up.
1: I want Finns
0: up. Because everyone's going, next week's game is game of the year.
1: Next week.
0: Panthers and the Finns. I'm pretty sure it's next week.
1: Is it?
2: Anyway, let's stick
1: to this week.
0: Go the Finns. The Roosters will be upset after last week.
1: It'll be a gun game. I'm definitely watching
0: It'll be run meters in that game. Serious run meters.
1: It's going to be a hard game. It's going to be... Yeah, man.
0: The Finns need it if they want to push.
1: If they want to really
0: stamp.
1: Have a crack. They've got to flex. They've got to have a flex. And then to round off Super Saturday tonight, the Cows, fresh off a bye.
0: Yes.
1: Hosting up there at Queensland Country Bank Stadium, Townsville, West Tigers. $1.26 versus $3.90. West Tigers coming off a massive emotional win against the front-running Chooks.
0: I think that'd be too tight. Goal. That'd be too tight after last week. The Cowboys had a week off. Cowboys
1: are going to smoke them.
0: Yeah, my daughter Christine, she will be happy as watching tonight's game.
2: I tend to agree. I think the Cowboys are
0: because that'll put them into six or seven Cowboys if they win.
1: Because it'll get them to 32 points, which is equal with Newcastle, who are yet to play.
0: Ah.
1: They're playing tomorrow.
0: Yep.
1: So that's Super Saturday and Super Sunday. Speaking of Newcastle, the Waz at home to Newcastle Knights. Waz are at home for the next 2 weeks, 3 months, because they get a prelim final at home.
0: Yes.
1: I think.
0: That'll be a hard game.
1: So I reckon Waz, man. Waz will smoke
0: them. Hey, here you go. Will. Last week's game at home, all right, wasn't he Seleniak?
1: Yeah, he broke – collarbone's gone.
0: Broke his collarbone. Yeah. Wait. He broke his collarbone. He goes to run off the field. The sub wasn't ready. Medical sub. He was still trying to get prepared.
1: Putting boots on.
0: Yeah. Seleniak looked back on the pitch. The Waz are up. He runs back on with a broken clavicle. Tackle. No, runs up the wing. The ball comes to Seleniak on the line and dives over the line and scores a try with a broken collarbone, mate. Have a look at it. It is amazing. You can see him limping off. He sees the ball up their end. He's just on. He's back on.
2: Those Kiwis are tough.
0: Crazy as you have to watch it.
1: Is that no self-preservation, that kid?
0: Absolutely Warriors amazing.
2: For me.
1: Yeah, it was.
0: Easy, mate.
1: And then the last game of round 26 in the NRL is the Eels hosting the Sharks. The Sharks are circling. Sharks are shaky. Always are. Always are.
0: And the Eels are a bit like the Titans, mate. They annoying can.
1: Factor.
0: Yeah. They always seem to Sharks need a win.
1: They need to console. Well, they need to try and get back in the top four.
0: Yeah.
2: There's a must win for them.
0: Yeah, it's definitely a must win. Same as the Finns. They need that win to actually start with such a limited time before the finals.
1: So the Sharks are a win out of the top four, and the Dolphins are a win behind the Chooks. So it's
2: Some good footy. I love
1: good
2: it.
1: Footy,
0: That's a good top four.
2: Yeah.
0: That's some serious ball play there.
2: All right. Is that it?
1: And that is it for the wrap.
2: Okay. With 10 minutes to go, folks, we go straight to the AFL wrap. Not much to talk about. Only one game so far. But, of course, the classic last night, and they're calling it a classic final. Bulldogs 96 to the Magpies.
1: Epic.
2: 93. Epic. Who played well? Well, all the Bulldogs played well, I've got to say, except for their large giant English of giant ruckman. Dropped a few, handballed to the direct opposition, kicked to the opposition. He had a funny sort of game. Magpies, the Dacos twins are on fire as per normal. Look, the Bulldogs controlled 80-90% of the game. They were always one step ahead of Collingwood. Anytime they kicked a goal, Collingwood, it would be back on there.
1: Jag it back.
2: Yeah. Look, Bulldogs were up 20 points at one stage.
1: They were.
2: But the Collingwood, like they do in all fourth quarters, were coming back strong. The lead changed four times in the last 15 minutes. And, of course, everybody knows that the Collingwood got a kick at the siren at the goal.
0: Dodgy kick.
2: Which would determine their future in the competition. And a very steady, I can't remember his name, who normally kicks straight as a die. Obviously, the
0: Pressure was on.
2: Steam. He kicked the ball and he tanked it and it went through for one.
1: It faded to the right.
2: So, Collingwood season, gone.
0: Considering they had such a pre-game advantage.
2: The Bulldogs played the game of their life, I've got to say. I think that in the end of the day, they were the better team. So I think it's only right that Collingwood bow out of this season like that. With 83,000 people went to
0: that was
2: see
0: played at
2: game.
0: Marvel Stadium, wasn't it?
2: It was at the MCG.
0: MCG.
1: Or was it the G?
2: Yeah, you were not going to get 80,000 at the Marvel.
1: Everything's
2: Stadium.
1: At the G, isn't it now?
2: Well, a lot of games.
1: Because your game's today, so we'll get into that in a second.
2: Yeah. So let's move on then to the
1: the showdown, knockout the next showdown. Wild card round.
2: Yeah. This is do or die for the mighty Blues.
1: All right, I'm barracking for your Blues.
2: The Demons.
1: I know.
2: Are playing really good football. Gorn just got...
1: They were written off at the beginning of the year.
2: Yeah, hey, we lost the first seven games, mate. So we give everyone a big, big start. The Blues, Demons. Who's going to win? I'm hoping...
1: How do the Blues win today? Let us know. Break it down for us.
2: They will win today with their current game, which is short, quick passes and a lot of handballs, a lot of running. Play similar to Sydney. And Sydney's second on the ladder, I think, or whatever.
1: So, well,
0: you're comparing yourself to Sydney, are you? I wouldn't do that.
1: How to shoot your season in the foot.
0: Yeah, no, yeah. No, we're like Sydney.
2: Okay. We got our new coach, the Messiah.
0: Ah.
2: And he wears hoodies, so now there's a big push on hoodies.
0: Fraser the hoodie.
1: What do you mean hoodies? What?
2: Hoodies, as in
1: what? Everyone wears hoodies.
2: Yeah,
1: now.
2: But not all the coaches.
0: The coaches are always normally decked out in nice stuff.
2: Yeah, so he wears hoodies. So now there's a.
1: He's made of the people.
2: So on the Carlton website, the shop, there's a limited edition hoodie, the Fraser hoodies.
1: Have you ordered yours?
2: Of course. On special at $89 at the moment.
1: So yeah, so this was like, $100.
2: So look, this is going to be an unbelievable game because Melbourne are a hard team to beat. Max Gorn's on fire. He's probably the best ruck ever, I've got to say.
0: Yeah.
2: So if they control the centre, they will win the game. There's no doubt about that.
0: So Carlton guard the centre.
2: If we can get Maxi under control, we got a chance. It's as simple as that.
0: Yep.
2: So go the Blues. Going to be a tough ask against the Demons, I've got to say. But I'll just say this, guys. Even if we lose, what a stellar season we have had.

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If you're out and about, come get some local produce, local artwork, wear cutlery, potential energy show. And this is Isaac Hayes. Keep it locked.

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Welcome, Isabel Cavendish Miles. Shout to the market. Come down, check it out. We're on Gap Road. Bit of a vibe. This is Cutlery on the Potential Energy Show.

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everyone, can I just get your attention for 1 second? It's a boring announcement. It's for the owner of a white Camry with the number plate CF24SW. Come and see me here. And everyone else, have a beautiful time. It's really nice to have you down here. Thank you on behalf of Watch This Space for supporting us and supporting local artists. It's a beautiful day. Thank you.

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1: Shout out to Blair and Yaron in the studio east side, and shout out to big shout out to Smat, DJ, right now from Washington State. You've been listening to a live broadcast earlier. We had Cutlery DJs.
0: Catch you later. 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

0: Welcome back, listeners, to 102.1 FM Community Radio, live in the studios, 8CCC. I'm here with my esteemed co-presenter, Aurelius Maximus, and we've just come off a live broadcast from down at What's This Space, where they've been selling the wares of creatives from Alice Springs, and there's an art exhibition on for those interested.
1: There's so much going on in Alice Springs. It's a really dynamic place.
0: It's a very dynamic place. I've got a couple.
1: Tonight at 5 o'clock at the Water Tower, the Water Tank Cafe, is a poetry reading, a poetry sort of open mic thing that happens on the first or last Sunday of every month. So that's even on this Sunday evening.
0: And this is a follow-up from the poetry week that you were involved in the other week with the haiku.
1: That's right. I was right here in the haiku death match in the car park outside.
0: In the demi-semi.
1: And I read you a bunch of haikus that I'd written during in our show, which followed on from that.
0: Indeed, it was a very thrilling performance on a number of occasions last week. The 575, isn't it? Five syllable, seven syllable, five syllable haiku.
1: That's a haiku.
0: That's the haiku. Anyway, we're here live in the studio. It's a beautiful day. The sun is shining. The roads are drying up. The opportunity of getting back out bush is now making it a lot easier. There's still a little bit of water on the roads, and I imagine that the river came back up again a little bit, and it's a wonderful thing. It's been primarily running since about February.
1: I know, amazing.
0: And, you know, it's a beautiful place to be, Maximus. You've been here for over 40 years, and yeah, there's awesome. no signs of your imminent departure as we worried about last year.
1: Yeah, no, that was just a passing squall. No, I'm sort of... I, I,

0: most people know you from your visual on television.
1: Because we know that you ask me if I'm a male model.
0: Well, if you're, you were known as a media slut, actually.
1: Oh,
0: and yeah.
1: At least it was consensual.
0: Oh, indeed. So I'm sure that there's people sort of nodding, saying that's Blair. That's the that's our Australian of the Year representative. Just walking past.
1: Mm.
0: And now you've retired. I know you want to sort of, you know, have some, lose your notoriety and sort of fade into the background, but you'll never really fade into the background, Maximus, because you're one of the legendary figures of Central Australia.
1: Certainly. For anybody who listens to this show will hear of my many adventures from my loyal co-host, Jackal Jarry. who bathes in my reflected glory.
0: That's indeed the way I do. I do indeed.
1: But and talking about glory.
0: In glory. Don't glory, talk about glory. Glory. Glory. What are we've got a glory, you've said to me this week that you wanted to dedicate this show to the late, great Dolly Parton.
1: I do. Dolly, what a woman. Like, my God, she was awesome. And such a moral person as well. And she was like what America sort of presents itself to be and wants to be and maybe once used to be, but it isn't anymore. And Dolly passing is a really sad moment for America because I feel like she was like the Statue of Liberty, and she held up a light of goodness and kindness, and from her great golden heart shone these lights that illuminated all of America.
0: Mm.
1: And now, alas, she has passed.
0: Well, it's very true, Maximus, and from an incredibly humble beginnings with a large family, virtually without power and running water and sort of basically wearing clothes that she was mocked at school, and a father that was illiterate, and her legacy lives on in the fact that she set up an incredible foundation for improving the literacy of young children across America, and she spent literally tens, if not hundreds of millions of dollars on continuing that foundation, and many thousands of children across America every month get a book, which she has sanctioned, which is going to increase the capacity of those children not only to learn but to love and to consider compassion in their lives.
1: I also heard that it's reduced the dropout rate in high schools in small American towns from like 50% to 5%. Mm. It's awesome. She did some awesome stuff. Like at one stage, there was bushfires through through Tennessee, and she voluntarily gave every family $1,000 a month for like months and months and months until they got back on their feet. It cost her like $30 million.
0: Mm.
1: But she just did it because she had the money.
0: Well, that's right.
1: This is where, and we love her for it. We love her for her kindness and for her compassion.
0: Indeed, and she was able to do that because she decided to not just reinvest the money to make more money for herself, but to share the opportunity that she was given with her incredible talent, which started at a very young age. Apparently before she was sort of reading and writing, she was singing.
1: Mm.
0: And she was singing on the veranda of her very humble abode.
1: Yeah, and with a guitar made of empty tin cans.
0: That's right. Like, and she had a loving uncle that who looked after her when it came to her musical ability and got her a first guitar. And she was actually performing and actually released a song at the age of 7, I understand. Wow. The first song.
1: Amazing.
0: And then went on to the heights of Hollywood, where she was actually acting and performing and singing songs that were nominated for Academy Awards and performed with some of the greatest actors, female actors in the world.
1: Mm.
0: And
1: although she said that, because she did, of course, famously did the Greatest Little Whorehouse in Texas.
0: That's right.
1: Also 9 to 5.
0: That's right.
1: In an interview afterwards, she said, I made a much, much better whore than I made a secretary.
0: Indeed, she did.
1: She had that look. I heard her interviewed, and she said, I got that look from going into my small country town. Like, we didn't go into town very often, maybe once or twice a month. And whenever we did, I'd go down the street and look at this woman that everybody sort of like thought was really trashy, and she had amazing platinum blonde hair, and she had really red lipstick, and she wore really tight clothes and short skirts. And Dolly said, "That's what I want to be when I grow up," and she did, and she hung to that look all through.
0: Yeah,
1: she said at one stage in an interview, somebody asked her, What do you think your life would have been like if you were a man? And he said, if I was a man, I would have been a drag queen.
0: Well, she was very, also very

0: considered and had great compassion for the LGBTIQ plus community and, worked tirelessly to, even though she was from a very conservative part of the sort of Christian part of America, she wanted to wanted people to realise that they were human and that they were people that were worth – that would deserved the same respect as everyone else.
1: Mm.
0: And so she championed the cause, if you like.
1: She was a champion.
0: And we've got some interviews that we've gotten off YouTube and others. Have you got something there for us, Maximus?
1: I do. Let me just light it up.
0: And I've got some interviews as well, or not interviews, but speeches by people whose children were offered a book every month, and one particular guy narrating a story about, in fact, the last book that arrived the day she passed away, and it was a continuation of a month long offering of free books to the parents of children right across America that she was able to do because she was she cared enough for the young people, where, as we've spoken of before, to improve their literacy and their greater understanding of the world.
1: She sort of looked, saw a problem and used her wealth to try and fix it. She supplied 40 million books free to kids across Australia and across America.
0: Yeah.
1: And will continue to do so.
0: So what have you got for us, Maximus?
1: I've got the gentleman who used to be Cat Stevens, Yusuf.
0: Islam.
1: And he is doing a tribute to
0: Dolly.
1: To Dolly.
2: Assalamu alaikum. Peace be with you. It's a really sad day. Dolly has passed on. I don't think there's anyone who I felt closer to in America and the music scene. There are great singers and songwriters, but she was something special. And we had a relationship in the spirit. She loved my music, and she sung a couple of my songs, and she always spoke up for me. Yeah, we're going to miss her, but she's left an incredible legacy of music and words and actions. And we pray for her. May God give her everything she ever dreamt of, away from this world, in a much better one. Peace be with you.

0: This video shows the exact location where a large
1: Sorry about that.
2: I was getting emotional.
1: He is getting emotional. There's tears welling in his eyes, actually, which I had this morning, Maximus, with my friends visiting from Tasmania, the beloved Mook, when I let her listen to an American father who had just received the last book the day she died, and he spoke of the generosity and the type of books that she was sending across with her foundation and how it changed not only his child's life but his life and many, many lives across America.
2: This is the lesson the tech bros should be learning from Dolly.
1: Absolutely.
2: Like if they want status and they want love, then they just got to spend some of their money on the rest of us instead of just hoarding it up and going to Mars with it. Instead of that, they could be doing awesome things like Dolly.
1: Indeed, Maximus.
2: And then we would love them like we love Dolly.
1: Indeed. So let's have a little dig into a past. I've read quite a few articles and tributes that have been written about her this last few days. And this particular article starts with, "Dolly Parton's legacy proves once and for all this dumb blonde ain't nobody's fool." Mm. So she was born, Maximus, in January the 19th, 1946, in the Tennessee Mountain Air, as it's called. She was the fourth child of R.V. Lee and Robert Lee Parton. She grew up with 11 siblings in a one-room shack in the Great Smoky Mountains. As we said before, they had no electricity or heating or running water and very little money. In fact, the day that Dolly was born, the town doctor came and the family paid the town doctor with a sack of cornmeal. Mm. And she said, her mother once told Dolly, "Wealth is not measured by a dollar." Because Dolly was come home distraught from schoolyard taunts because of her patchwork quilt, or coat, I should say, stitched together from a box of rags. And she was someone that, from the first song she wrote at the age of six, it was, not seven, Little Tiny Tassel Top, which was an ode to her favourite toy, which was a doll made out of an old corn cob wrapped in cloth. And by the time she was eight, she was already carting her guitar into the local radio and TV stations in pursuit of her big break, as it says. She became a regular at those stations called Cass Walker's Farm and Home Hour, where she met Carl Pearl Butler, a husband and wife duo from Knoxville. Now, I've got a story about Knoxville, Maximus. When I travelled across the United States, I went through Tennessee. And we stay. Knoxville's kind of like a weird town, I must say. But anyway, we drove through Knoxville, got out of there real quick, and we headed down the highway, and there was a big sign that said Dolly World to the right. And I thought to myself, oh, my gosh, that'll be some sort of Disney-like sort of scenario. So instead of turning up there and checking out Dolly World, which is somewhat of a regret now that I understand what Dolly World actually is and what it represents, we never went there. But we did go past the turnoff to Dolly World. In the late 50s, she was a guest. She had a guest spot on a show called Grand Old Opry, which was the home of country music. And believe it or not, a young Johnny Cash welcomed them to the stage. She said, "We've got a little girl here from up East Tennessee. Her daddy's listening to the radio at home, and she's going to be in real trouble if she doesn't sing tonight, so let's bring her out here." So there's a pretty amazing story that Johnny Cash welcomed her out for one of her early big gigs. She was in 64, she became the first graduate from her family from high school, and she was asked to stand up in front of the class, and when all the students were, in fact, and asked what they wanted to do with their lives. Well, obviously, Dolly said, when it was my turn, she's just announced, "I'm going to Nashville and I'm going to be a star." So she already knew back then, Maximus. And so she went to Nashville and she lived with her uncle Bill, and during saving money, during doing waitressing and odd jobs, she spent every spare second writing. She was prolific right throughout her life. She apparently carried a pen and paper with her wherever she went. She only often slept 3 hours a night because her mind was so full of thoughts that she wanted to write down. And, you know, until she was a song that she wrote, which was recorded on an album by Skeeter Davis, she wasn't really taken seriously. But she signed later for a guy called Fred Foster signed her to an independent label, Monument Records. And he asked Curly Putman, who was the man behind the 65 hit, you might remember, Maximus, Green, Green Grass of Home.
2: What a classic.
1: You remember that song?
2: A classic ballad.
1: That's right. So he wrote something for her debut album. And one of the first track was Dumb Blonde, which would become Parton's first major hit as a singer, ironically sending a message to those foolish enough to dismiss her talents, because that's what I think people dismissed her immediately, because she had the blonde hair, she was well endowed, and as often people would say that blondes like that are dumb and ain't got. And she said, "I ain't nobody's fool."
2: Clearly not.
1: That's right. At 18, she met. She went in Nashville and went to a laundromat and met a guy, Carl Dean. And believe it or not, Dean later described that was the day his life began. Within 2 years, they secretly married. Kept that marriage secret from her manager, who thought that young musicians getting married is part of the distractions. And then in 66, he came for the first time to an award ceremony, the Country Music Awards, where she won the Song of the Year for co-writing the Bill Phillips hit Put It Off Until Tomorrow. Her husband got dressed up in a tuxedo and went to the award ceremony, and he said at the end of it after he came out, "Don't ever ask me to go to another one of them damn things, because I ain't going." So for the next 60 years, he had virtually nothing to do with her popularisation or her success. He stayed in the background, Maximus, which is extraordinary. Mm. Her story is quite remarkable, and she went on to, you know, have a relationship with a guy called Porter Wagner, who was a honky-tonk sort of hit maker in the 50s, who also hosted a weekly musical variety show in Nashville. And they've actually produced or released 11 studio albums together and had 3 Grammy nominations.
2: Mm-hmm. And she's a hard worker, isn't she? She's pumping it out.
1: Oh, unbelievable, mate. And she realised at some point that she was getting paid a lot less than he was, and she decided it was time for her to break free. And dozens of times she tried to depart her ways, but it didn't sort of happen. But she wrote a song which was potentially her most successful song, called I Will Always Love You. And it sounded like a romantic breakup, but it was actually the ending of that relationship she'd had with him for so long.
2: But ending on such a positive note.
1: Indeed.
2: You know, like, that was, like, later on, he basically screwed her for the royalties on the back catalogue that she'd put out. And she could have gone, she could have lawyered up and sort of dragged him through the courts, but she didn't. She said, "Yeah, you have it. That's fine. You know, I don't care. I don't care. You can have it." You know, she prioritised the relationship over her own fiscal gain, which got my respect enormously.
1: Which is probably which sums up her story, really, life story.
2: She's just full of love, that girl.
1: Yep. So those 11 studio albums, I guess he had, they'd worked on together. She just let him have them.
2: Yeah.
1: That's what you're saying, right? That's interesting.
2: But and she did it, like, you know, she didn't drag him through.
1: Willingly,
2: and they remain friends, and that song sort of says it all, really.
1: It does, which was interesting.
2: Have you got that one lined up? You said you'd lined up.
1: I don't know if I've got that one lined up. Let's have a look. I've got a lot of songs lined up, but I actually went early for her early stuff, which is...
2: That's fine. If you got something else.
1: I do actually. I have I Will Always Love You by Dolly Parton. Why don't we play it so people can appreciate I Will Always Love You. Here it is.
2: The sentiment that she lived it. She didn't just sing it. She lived it.
1: She did. Here it is. I Will Always Love You by Dolly Parton.

0: What a beautiful song, Maximus. And as you say, written for her, the guy that she spent many years with in her early career, who she wanted to let go of and start afresh and go out on her own and prove that she was a woman of great conviction and love and kindness in her heart.
1: Mm. But also nobody's fool.
0: That's right, nobody's fool.
1: At one stage, Elvis's manager contacted her and said, Elvis wants to do that song, the I Will Always Love You song, but he'll only do it if we can get half the rights.
0: That's right.
1: And she said, no, because that was her legacy. That was her most successful song.
0: That's right.
1: And it was what she was, the legacy for her family. And so she said no, even though a lot of people at that stage would have crumbled under the weight of the Elvis legend.
0: Oh, for sure.
1: And Elvis's manager just hung up on her and, she was missed out, and Elvis really liked that song, apparently.
0: Yeah, and apparently, well, Whitney Houston turned it into a superstar song later on in life, didn't she? So
1: yeah, and I heard Dolly in an interview saying how wonderful the song was, how great it was.
0: Absolutely, but they parted ways in 1974 officially. Now back in control of her own destiny, Maximus. She dropped that Nashville sort of management and hired an LA company who had been working with the likes of Cher and Olivia Newton-John. And then Hollywood called. And so she took the plunge when Jane Fonda pitched the comedy 9 to 5 to her, where she played this plucky secretary plotting a revenge with her co-workers against a sexist boss.
1: Mm.
0: And so 9 to 5 was created, Maximus. And as we know, what a fabulous movie and a fabulous song that it came out of it.
1: Yeah. And it was have you heard of The Orville, that television show, which is a sort of very gentle takeoff of Star Trek?
0: No.
1: So there's this TV show called The Orville, which is set in the Star Trek universe. And at one stage, the captain of The Orville is flying with an alien woman, and the alien woman is sort of like, you know, here's Dolly Parton on the singing in the sort of Earth archives, and says that she is the voice of 1,000 warriors, and she sort of and eventually she travels back through time and meets Dolly, and Dolly sings her this song.
2: Be honored. I am a great admirer of your poetry.
1: That's the alien.
3: Oh, I'm not sure I'd call it poetry. It's just some songs, but I like doing it.

0: Oh, well, Maximus, I'd never heard of that before, but it's always interesting, as you always do. You bring in little sort of segues that complement the nature of the show.
1: I've got Dolly and Kermit the Frog singing a duet as well, which I'll play for you later if you're not careful.
0: That'd be good. I'd like to hear that. But as we're going back to the 9 to 5 era and her beginning in Hollywood, that particular movie, or that hit from that movie, became the biggest. It was the number one hit in the US charts, 3 times platinum, and earned her an Oscar nomination and 2 Grammys.
1: It's like a bit of a feminist sort of like rallying cry.
0: It is,
1: isn't it,
0: against the sexist boss. Yeah, indeed.
1: The biggest story is one of sort of people taking their power.
0: But not shortly after that, she almost collapsed on stage in a gig in Indiana, and doctors urged her to slow down. She had to cancel the tour, and she had urgent surgery to address symptoms of endometriosis, which took a physical toll on her. She apparently plunged into depression. And for about 6 months, she said, "I woke up every morning feeling dead."
1: Oh, poor thing.
0: So this really sort of turned her on to her faith, friendship and songwriting. And she had a Hollywood Walk of Fame star put in 85. She played alongside Sylvester Stallone in another movie. And then she started her own production company to take real control of her music.
1: I got a Sylvester Stallone story.
0: Go with that, Sylvester.
1: Sylvester and Dolly, during the shooting of the movie, had a day off, and so they went to look at a horse breeding farm. And they were breeding these enormous horses, absolutely enormous, like... Sylvester said, "I've ridden horses all my life, but riding this horse was like sitting on top of a building." And these were dancing horses. They sort of like so as well as being tall, they had really long sort of claw things on the ends of their feet, and they'd sort of hop along. And so Sylvester was there, and Dolly got on the back, and they were riding along. But then the horse tripped over its own feet and fell forward. And Dolly and Sylvester rolled in the grass, and the horse rolled as well, missing them, luckily. He said, "Otherwise, we would have been flat as pancakes." And Dolly jumped up and said, "Let's do that again."
0: Right. He was totally freaked out, and she was ready for it. Oh, absolutely.
1: What a woman.
0: Absolutely. Well, she went on, Maximus, to create her own production company, Sand Dollar, it was called, interestingly, which went on to produce all sorts of things on television and the movies, Father of the Bride, Kicking and Screaming, Wild Texas Wind, but a feature-length film called Buffy the Vampire Slayer, which was later adopted into a TV series. So little did you know. I mean, I'm learning all these things as well as I'm reading these sorts of articles.
1: There's a classic powerful woman. Buffy was awesome.
0: Absolutely. And then she opened up, as we know, this thing called Dolly World in the Great Smoky Mountains in the 80s. And there was a particular other a group up there in that area called Silver Dollar City. And those who had that existing theme park realised that this was going to be a major competitor. So they turned that particular theme park into Dollywood, she bought in.
1: Mm-hmm.
0: And the star attraction, which was a little museum dedicated to her life story, was built as a replica of her 2-room shack where it all began. Isn't that interesting?
1: That's fascinating.
0: And so she started then really to get back into giving back to her community. And through that she launched the Dollywood Foundation. And she had a particular graduate sort of scholarship which she gave to families for children who went to her school in Sevier County, what became known as the Buddy Program, and it decreased the dropout rate from more than 30 to 10 down to 10% within a few years, and so then she went on, Maximus, as we know, to create the Literacy Foundation, where she was giving books out to children all across America every month, and she said she did that because she. My dad couldn't read and write, and he was always kind of ashamed of it, but it's not something to be ashamed of, she said. And she, believe it or not, they claim that she donated over 300 million books worldwide, which she credits as one of her proudest achievements. She was inducted into the Country Music Hall of Fame in 1999 and the National Songwriters Hall of Fame in 2001, and she was described as the most successful female country artist of all time.
1: Just before we zoom on from the Literacy Foundation, I believe that you've got a recording of somebody
0: Maximus, very well thought.
1: And because this is one of her practical things. She was worried about education, so she used her great wealth to do something about it.
0: I apologise for expletives in this particular little clip, but it certainly summarises the motivation that Dolly had, not only of giving books, but giving the type of books that are really going to change young child's minds.
1: And contrasting it with what other rich people do with their money.
0: Indeed.
1: This is the telling part.
0: Here it is. What's going on?
2: There was proof of that, sitting right there waiting for me. It was this book right here. We should never forget that Dolly Parton chose to not be a billionaire. Because she could have. Dolly Parton made so much money, she could have let her money make money. But instead, she chose to reinvest in people and her community. And today, when I went to my mailbox on the day she died, there was proof of that, sitting right there waiting for me. It was this book right here. Forts, from the Dolly Parton Imagination Library. Since the day my son has been born, once a month, the Dolly Parton Imagination Library, in partnership with local nonprofits, has mailed my son, like millions of American kids across America, a book for his parents to read to him, to foster a love of reading and literacy and dreams and wonder. And when my son gets home, we'll unwrap this and we'll read it. But she sent many books to us. She sent this book. It's called A Little Emotional. Because again, Dolly Parton spent millions of dollars making sure that kids were not illiterate. She wanted to make sure that kids knew how to read, how they could understand the world around them, and that they could understand how to process their emotions. This is what she spent her money on instead of buying Twitter. She sent The Animal Song to my son instead of trying to buy an election. She sent little poems for tiny ears instead of trying to spread misinformation about fucking vaccines. She sent Dandelion Magic to our front door instead of villainizing fucking trans people. J.K. Rowling. She sent Kaya's for Kindness instead of trying to go and harp even more on dividing us as a people. She sent Llama Llama Meets the Babysitter instead of going and reinvesting in Palantir. She sent The Big Slide instead of making sure we slid into fascism. She said, how we say I love you instead of making us hate each other. She said, let's explore the seashore instead of buying flock cameras. She said, don't lose Mr. Cuddles, a book all about loss and how to get around and over these feelings through your family. She sent Birding for Babies, and she sent my son's favorite book, Gaga Mistake Day, a book about how you can hang out with your grandmother and be silly and make mistakes and everything will be all right. That pile is proof of why Dolly Parton will be remembered and loved. Not because her name's on the side of a building, not because of anything else, but because she reinvested in people, in hope, in love, and in the future. I would like Jeff Bezos and all the other ones to remember that as they're looking down at us from their fucking rockets, because that's the closest those fuckers will get to heaven, because only angels like Dolly deserve to be up there. We should never forget that Dolly Parton chose.
0: A little bit of a tribute by a father that's quite emotional. The day that she died, he received a book that he's waiting to read to his son when he gets home, and all the types of books that she was giving on a regular basis. Mm. It was something that I played to my friends visiting from Tasmania this morning, and my dear friend Mookie had tears in her eyes. And like when I was at work the other day, the day that she passed away, I saw a friend, one of the workers in the office, and she was dressed in black for the first time. And she normally dresses in multicolours. And I said, why are you in black? And she looked at me and she said, that's because Dolly died. Mm. And she was in mourning. And I think across the world that's a common feeling, Maximus.
1: I watched a video of the parade where Dolly's body in a black hearse was being accompanied by hundreds of cars and police motorbikes, and people were lining up on the streets. It was just beautiful.
0: Yeah. That's just recently been on television. No, I haven't seen that. Going back to just summarising her life, in 2010, 2006, she received a second Academy Award nomination. As I said before, that was actually a film or original song called Traveling Through, which was written for Trans America, a film about trans women embarking on a road trip.
1: Mm.
0: And she's celebrated throughout the LGBTIQ community. And because of that sort of thing, that she welcomed all people from all walks of life, all orientations.
1: She tells a funny story about when she was living in Manhattan, and she heard that the local gay bar was having a Dolly Parton lookalike contest. So she and her friends dolled herself up and made her breasts even bigger and jazzed herself up, and she came third.
0: No, she did not. Are you serious? They didn't believe it was her.
1: Well, they didn't know it was her.
0: Because everyone was trying their best to look like
1: and
0: her.
1: And they were really good at it.
0: Oh, for God's sake.
1: Because like when she was first making it big, the gay, and she was doing live gigs, the gay community really embraced her as well. So she was, she's always been a favourite, a darling of fucking everybody, really.
0: Yeah, absolutely. By 2014, Maximus, she sold over 100 million records, received everything, including the National Medal of Arts. She had entries in the Library of Congress, a Kennedy Center Honor, and a Grammy Lifetime Achievement Award.
1: But she never accepted any presidential medals of honor.
0: Indeed.
1: Because she was offered one by Trump and she said no. And she was offered one by Biden and she said no. And I think she just doesn't want to get aligned. She doesn't want to be owned by any political party.
0: That's right. And
1: she describes herself as apolitical. But her actions are political because she acts with intelligence and with compassion.
0: Great integrity. And she was also offered a brass statue at the town where she was born, I think, and she refused that as well. Even in her 70s, she embarked on a tour that was selling back-to-back performances, and her business ventures went from everything from cosmetics and clothing to wine, baked goods, homewares, and even wigs, which is obvious.
1: Mm.
0: But as that money was coming in, as quickly as it was coming in, she was looking for places to spend it and to share it with others. And as you said earlier, after wildfires ravaged her beloved Great Smoky Mountains, she established an ongoing fund for local families and raised over $9 million for those communities. And when the global pandemic hit, she donated $1 million for the development of a Moderna vaccine.
1: Yeah.
0: And when, as I said, a Tennessee representative proposed a bill to erect a statue in her honour on the grounds of the state capitol in 2021, she declined. She said there is a better example, not just in America, but in the world, of a leader that is kind, decent and a passionate human being, was what, at this point in history, this politician said. But Parton felt uncomfortable about being put on a pedestal, which is fantastic. She also took some convincing before she agreed to be inducted into the Rock and Roll Hall of Fame, insisting that she hadn't done enough to deserve it. But in finally accepting her legendary status, she promised to earn it and promptly released a first rock album, collaborating with the likes of Stevie Nicks, Joan Jett, and her goddaughter, which I didn't know, Miley Cyrus.
1: Mm.
0: So his goddaughter was Miley Cyrus. And I thought, Maximus, I actually got a song from that album, and it's with an extraordinary song, actually. I never knew that she actually recorded, but it's with Paul McCartney and Ringo Starr, and it's her version of Let It Be.
1: What?
0: So we're going to listen to Dolly Parton performing with Paul McCartney and Ringo Starr on her first rock album after she'd been inducted into the Rock and Roll Hall of Fame. So it's to prove it.
1: Bring it on.
0: Here it is.

0: Yeah, well, there it is, proving that she was also a rock and roller and performing with my favourite band of all time, the Beatles. The last living, the two who are still living, Paul and Ringo. But Maximus, before I finish, she want a couple of things which are quite remarkable. During her lifetime, she published 3,000 songs.
1: Wow.
0: Hundreds of which have been recorded by other artists, including Tina Turner, Norah Jones, the White Stripes, Merle Haggard, RuPaul and Whitney Houston. As we know, I Will Always Love You by Whitney Houston spent 14 weeks at the top of the pop charts, and it's also been previously the number one country single of the year twice, in 74 and 82. She's collaborated widely with artists outside of the Nashville circles, including Mavis Staples, Queen Latifah, Julio Inglesi, Ladysmith Black Mambazo, and that song Islands in the Stream became a triple platinum-selling duet she recorded with Kenny Rogers, which topped both the country and pop charts in 1983. The song was written by Barry Morris and Robin Gibb of the Bee Gees. And just finishing off, Maximus, in her words, she said what she'd be hoped to be remembered for. I think people remember us for who we were, not how many records we sell or how much money we make, she told graduates at a University of Tennessee in 2009. I've always counted my blessings far more often than I've counted my money, and my blessings are many. Yeah, beautiful. What a woman, Maximus.
1: What a woman.
0: What a woman, and what an opportunity to celebrate an incredible life. And I think, you know, she's someone that everyone today and many other days since her passing will ultimately feel sadness.
1: Yeah, but also hope the tech bros who are listening in on our show change their ways.
0: Indeed, indeed, indeed, Maximus.
1: Looking at you, Mark.
0: Indeed. So let's play Dolly Parton and Kenny Rogers' Islands in the Stream, Maximus, as our parting sort of song, because we're about the end of the show. We hope you've enjoyed it. If we don't get back on live to air in our great tribute to Dolly Parton, who sadly left us this week at the age of 80. And here is Islands in the Stream by Dolly Parton and Kenny.

0: the Dolly and just singing a beautiful duet with Kenny Rogers there as our farewell to the tribute to Dolly Parton. But I just wanted to end our show today with a heartfelt condolences and feelings of hope for the victims of the extraordinary landslide, mudslide, water surge from the melting glacier and then the river that flooded up on the border of Tibet and Nepal and has virtually wiped out the lives of thousands of people, and I'm sure they probably won't find many of the others. The amount of mud that's come down and the debris is extraordinary. A great tragedy, and I have many Nepalese friends, and I hope that that there's some sort of opportunity for them to feel the solidarity of Australia. We've sent $5 million over as a country. America, though, have sent $500,000, and as someone said, it costs more for Donald Trump to play a game of golf.
1: Yeah.
0: So that's sort of where it's at. But we're going to remember Dolly Parton and watch and the joy that she gave us all. And thanks for being down the rabbit hole with us.
1: Yes,
0: and
1: thanks,
0: we will
1: guys.
0: Be you.
1: See you down the rabbit hole next week.
0: Next Saturday at 1 o'clock. Farewell.
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1: Be there or be square.
0: There you go.

Yo, what up, Bella Springs? This is Tobias Hume at ACCC. Just love to give a shout out to my family back in Catherine. Stay strong till I get back. Another shout out to my fam in back at Urara College. Stay strong, make strong choices, work hard, and be respectful, and most of all, have fun.

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2: Hello, my name's Roddy, and I'm a member of the CWA. I'm actually the Vice President of the Tennant Creek branch. Another one of my passions is history. So, and actually CWA in Tennant Creek has a great history. It starts back in 1936. There was very, very few women here in those days, but one particular woman, a Mrs. Kathleen Weaver, decided to get all the women together. So they did a lot of things with social activities. And the first one of those was when they decided to do a Christmas tree. And this was to make sure that all the kids or children had a Christmas present at Christmas time. And of course, that tradition still stands today, but it's been taken over by another group. And another one of the other things that the ladies did, that they didn't have anywhere that they could do some dancing. So then they decided to make an ant bed floor. So here's the women by themselves crushing the ant termite stands and making a floor. So that was used quite regularly. And with all that use, of course, it went nice and shiny and hard and smooth, and it was perfect. Oh, they started doing lots of dress-ups, costume dress-ups in those days. They had great fun and great social occasions. But of course, that was to all end once we had the declaration of war in 1939. And then basically the troops started making that long voyage or trek up to Darwin. They needed to fill their water bottles first, so the women decided to help them with that because a lot of the bore water further down was too brackish for human consumption. So these group of women, no more than a dozen and often less, they worked hard in the heat. Sometimes it was over 100 degrees. They would make cups of tea, bake scones, and always had a smile. You know, it must have been so tiring in that for them. And they handed over those refreshments. And of course, they realised that, you know, for approximately 100 men, it was costing them about £1. So these women decided to do a flower show. What a flower show in Tennant Creek. I mean, it might make you laugh, but they ended up with 101 varieties of wildflowers and shrubs. Anyway, they managed to do an auction and everything like that, and they raised quite a lot of money, and more or less enough money to feed 1,100 men. And for that period of 18 months, these women continuously did this every day. And of course, once the bombing of Darwin started, they turned off their kettles and stuff like that. CWA continued on from then. And of course, by this time, we started having the royals come and visit. We had the Queen come, and we had Princess Anne as well. And then later in the 80s, we had Princess Diana. And the CWA was instrumental in doing catering, because that's another one of their core sort of little jobby jobs. And then later on, of course, the women decided to start an art collection. And so in 1977, the first and the longest non-Indigenous art award in the Northern Territory still continues today. And there would be over 150 pieces in that collection. And each year that they have an art award, they will acquire another work that will either complement or diversify that collection. And of course, talking about that, we've got this fantastic photo that is housed in the CWA hall. And that's of our earlier women and was painted by Bill Fullwood. And it just shows their dress and all of that, era. It was fantastic. And when you look at it, you sort of can look at sort of the women of yesteryear to the women of today. We've still got the same ideals, even though our dress and stuff might be different. And I guess we feel grateful or appreciate all the hard work and effort that those women put in to so we can continue that today.
0: Voices from the Barclay was created by Katima Heathcote for the Desert Harmony Festival's Barclay Yarning Digital Storytelling Project, proudly produced by Barclay Regional Arts and Festivals Australia.

chimes in the space between rocks. Speakers discharge and laughter is in the air.

0: Okay, so what I'm doing here is basically extracting a fossil from what was just a lump of rock and dirt.
1: This is Lee, a volunteer paleontologist at Megafauna Central.
0: These are from Alcoota, which is up north of Alice Springs, and they're about 6 to 8 million years old. This little fella, this is a skull, actually, and this little fella was probably a sheep-sized animal called a calopsis. As you can see, the fossil is really crushed. All the bones are broken, so you have to be incredibly careful just working on it and trying to, you know, reveal the fossil without damaging. You use a lot of glue, damaging the actual look of the thing. Yeah.
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Check 1 2. Check 1 2. Check 1 2. Check 1 2. Coming in loud and clear. Yeah, that's coming in loud and clear. Yeah, I can hear myself very clearly. How are we all today? Check 1 2. Check 1 2. How are we all today? Don't worry, I'm just testing these and then I'm out. Check 1 2. Check 1 2. And we are broadcasting. Sweet.

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0: welcome. John Day, wherever you are listening from, welcome to our Urdu language show. Today, I'm going to be presenting with a few special guests. Mere bache, and I'll introduce them all one by one. First of all, we've got little Eli here. Eli, you want to say hello?
1: Hello.
0: Hello. And what's your name?
1: Eli.
0: Eli. And what are you doing here today?
1: I can't even hear.
0: You can hear from the radio in the background. I've got the headphones on. You can't hear them.
1: Can I have the headphones on? Yeah. And then you and me and you and me.
0: Yeah. Okay. Have you ever introduced everybody first? And then next person we have here is little Lila. Lila, do you want to introduce yourself?
2: Hi, my name is Lila.
0: Very good.
2: And I'm a great gymnast and dancer.
0: Dancer. And do you go to school here?
2: Yeah, I go to school in Alice Springs.
0: What grade are you in?
2: I'm in grade 2 and my school is Ross Park Primary School.
0: And who's your teacher?
2: Miss Hen.
0: And yesterday and today, you are doing a dance we're going to talk about a bit later. Are you excited to tell people about your dance as well?
2: I'm kind of nervous but excited because my legs get really sore, but hopefully that doesn't happen today.
0: Yeah, well, we'll talk about that a bit later. And then the most special guest here today
2: is Sairim.
0: Is Sairim.
3: Hello, hello.
0: Welcome to your first radio show, Sairim.
3: Didn't I do one before?
0: Oh, yeah, you did do that practice one. That went live
3: too. Yeah.
0: Is there something you want to say in Urdu?
3: Pakistan's in the bud.
0: Yeah, what does that mean?
3: That means Pakistan forever, right?
0: Forever, yeah. Live, long live Pakistan. Would be a good translation as well. Today we're going to play some music and we're going to just riff here between the four of us.
1: Hello.
0: Oh, that's little Eli wants to speak again. You'll get your turn again soon, Eli. So we'll get our show going with our first song. And if anyone has any requests, you can message that to us. I will give you the SMS number after this song because I don't remember it. And before we go on, let's play our first song.

0: Okay, that was Nazia and Zohaib Hassan with the song Aankhe Milane
1: Wale. Hello.
0: Oh, wait a second, Eli. Aankhe Milane Wale. Those who share gazes. I think that means. How was that song, kids?
1: Great.
0: You liked it?
1: Great.
0: Yeah, you liked it too, Eli? You were trying to sing along.
1: I was singing along.
0: Yeah, you were humming along too.
1: And I thought that was my best song in my life.
0: That was the best song that you heard in your life?
1: Yeah.
0: Well, get ready for the show today. We have some bangers for you. So I promised you the phone number. So text in your request or any other messages you want to text in. 0410218333. That's the number for our radio station, 8CCC. And you are listening to us live on ACCC at 102.1. You can also listen to us live at ACCC.com.au and just click the play button on the bottom of that screen. So, how about we practice some Urdu words? We translate some words. You guys have been learning some naming body parts. Do you guys want to try and name body parts? You want to do that, Eli?
1: Eli can go first.
0: Eli, you want to go first? What do you call your nose?
1: Nose.
0: How do you say that in Urdu?
1: I don't know.
0: These are
1: your whips.
0: What are they?
1: Ribs.
0: Ribs. Yeah. They're ribs in English. But we're trying to do the Urdu words. This one, the nose, is called... Do you remember this word?
1: No.
0: Yeah. You almost got it.
1: Naka.
0: Good, close one. So, how do you say nose?
2: Nak.
0: Nak. Nak.
2: Nak.
0: Yeah, you gotta extend the R a little bit.
1: Nak.
0: Yeah,
1: Nuk.
0: That's it. Good, good. Nuk. And what about eyes? Do you remember that one, Lila?
1: I got this.
0: You forgot that one too? Sorry, we can help him out. Eyes.
2: Anke.
0: Anke.
1: Anke.
0: Good.
1: Anke, Anke, Anke, Anke.
0: Yeah.
1: We learned it a different way though.
0: What did you learn? I
1: actually can't remember.
0: It was Anke, because that's the word. And
1: it
0: what about
1: really
0: hair?
1: Long ago. For myself.
2: What's hair?
0: No.
1: Huh?
2: Hair in Urdu.
1: Oh, bull.
0: Bull. Close. Bal.
1: Oh, sorry.
0: Bal, that's right. And what about these ones, your listening ears?
1: Gun.
0: Yeah, do you remember that one, Eli? Can you try and say it?
1: Gun!
0: Good job. If you say it like that, then you'll always remember if you say it in a funny way.
1: Can you say
0: it? Yeah, good job. That was some pretty good naming body parts. And I think that probably ends our next segment, and we can probably go to another song.
1: Oh, sorry, that's my best song.
0: That's your best song too?
1: Yeah.
0: So we'll play this other song by Junaid Jamshed, which is called Natu Ayegi. And we'll come back and have some more conversations. Maybe some more translating words. And then maybe Sairam has some news to give us as well.
1: I also have some news.
0: Yeah, we got to talk about your news as well. We'll talk about
1: that
0: later.
1: And I got some news.
0: You do too. All right, we'll discuss your news as well.
1: I have two news.
0: All right, so here it is.
1: I got 100 news.
0: Here's Junaid Jamshed, Natu Aegi.

0: 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It's good presenting, Eli. So just that number again, 04-1021-8333. Send us your messages, your requests, anything you want to see on the radio. 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We'll just let Sarim share his big news today. So, Sarim, what's happening in your life?
1: So, big news. Unfortunately, I am leaving Alice Springs and heading back to Melbourne. My time in Alice Springs is up.
0: How long were you here for?
1: A year and a half now. Maybe longer than that.
0: Yeah, a bit longer than that.
2: A year and a quarter.
1: Yeah.
0: That's a bit less than a year and a half. So a quarter is...
1: A year and three quarters.
0: Yeah.
2: Yeah, a year and like three it. Quarters.
0: Yeah, that's good maths. You've been doing good maths in school, haven't you, Lila?
2: I know sometimes.
0: Do you know, speak into the mic like this with your mouth on the mic.
2: Sorry.
0: That's okay, so people can hear you. Do you know how to say maths in Urdu?
2: No.
0: It means hisab.
2: Hisab.
3: Misab.
0: Close, not misab, hisab.
2: Oh. Pisab.
0: No.
2: Hisab.
0: Hisab.
2: Hisab.
0: Would you guys like to say my name is in Urdu? Do you remember how to say that, Lila?
2: We literally just said Lila hai.
0: Close. Mera naam Lila.
2: Mera naam Lila hai.
0: Yeah, that's
1: Ooh,
0: it.
1: Perfect.
3: I don't know how to do my one.
0: Yeah, you do. You say Mera naam Eli hai.
3: Mera naam Eli hai.
0: Hopefully well, people can hear us. We've just received a message that says we're not on air.
1: Oh.
0: Hopefully we are.
3: Ooh.
0: All the right,
1: and you're not
0: right
1: just talking one. To yourself.
0: So I'll just message Kate and see what she says. Hopefully we're on live.
1: Surely, we got a comment, right?
3: If we're
0: surely, we have to be.
3: If we're not, then we are in big trouble and we have to restart it all over again.
0: Let me message a few other people. Yes, we can hear you. Here we go. Thank you for the messages, everybody. We
1: thank
0: can hear you.
1: Thank you.
3: Thank
0: we
3: you.
0: Haven't just been talking
3: thank
0: to ourselves.
3: You.
2: Okay, can
0: thank
2: Sarah
0: you,
2: please finish off his news or is he
0: on
2: finished?
0: On the website.
2: Are you finished?
1: Yeah.
0: Perfect. There's a message from Kate. Sounds like she can hear us as well. All right. So we were doing a couple of other translations and we heard Sarim's big news. He's leaving town, moving back to Melbourne with his mum and his sister and everybody else. All our family lives there. So it'd be good for Sarim to be back with his family. And Eli, stop touching buttons. Do you know how to say stop?
2: Stop.
0: Stop is baskaro.
3: Baskaro, Eli.
0: That's it.
3: Baskaro, Lila.
0: Good job. All right, Lila, what's your news?
2: I have three kinds of news. The first one is that this was like ages ago. It was for my gymnastics competition. I don't know why I'm saying it right now because it was ages ago. I came first in everything, not a single one missing. Everything. Beam, bars, there's no rope.
0: There were five competitions you did.
2: Yeah, there were five.
0: And you came first in everything and first overall.
2: Yeah.
0: You got all the gold medals, didn't you?
2: Yeah, I got all the gold medals. But floor was the worst one because I got an 8 point something.
0: Out of 10?
2: Yeah, an 8 point something out of a 10.
0: That's still pretty good. Well done.
2: And the second news... Oh, I'll actually let some other people, continue with theirs. Like, Eli, let Eli have a turn.
0: That's okay. Eli will have a turn too. But this is your little news segment. Oh, it looks like Eli's ready to say something.
2: Ooh.
0: What are you going to say?
3: I play soccer.
0: Yeah.
3: But tomorrow, I meant today, this is my last day of soccer. And
2: next week is actually...
0: Yeah, it's next week, Eli. You get a chance to play one more game.
3: And also, this is my favourite part of soccer. Being the goalie.
0: Yeah, because then you don't have to run around.
3: Yeah.
0: And you save the ball from going in the nets.
2: He literally just stands in the goal with Elijah.
0: Let's let Lila tell her other big news, which is a really important one today. What are you doing today?
2: No, the really important one is saved for last, Dad.
0: Okay, well, why don't you tell us your next one, next news then?
2: Okay, my next one is that I have a class pet.
0: Oh, yeah.
2: And I got to take him home for the weekend.
0: And you brought him here with us, didn't you?
2: Yeah, I brought him here, and his name is Billy.
0: Yes.
2: Billy Hendricks.
0: Oh, that's right. That's your teacher's name as well. So Billy
2: Hendricks
0: is your teacher's name, not Billy. And Billy's here with us. Billy's watching intently from the corner over there.
2: Yeah, he definitely
0: lifeless, is. That lifeless body of Billy.
2: He's on a tissue.
0: What is Billy? Do you want to explain to everyone?
2: Billy is a budgie.
0: Billy is a budgie? A toy budgie?
2: Yeah, he's just a stuffed animal.
0: Yeah, and how long do you get to keep him?
2: I get to keep him for one more day and then I bring him back on Monday.
0: Monday, back to school, and then it's another kid's turn.
2: And the last news is very important to me.
0: What's
2: that? Is that yesterday I had my ballet show, as you guys remember at the start, I told you guys, and I'm doing it again because I did it yesterday as well and I'm doing it today.
0: What time, do you know?
2: The time is...
0: It starts at 6:30.
2: It starts at 6:30 and ends at...
0: It was pretty late last night at
2: 9:30.
3: My name is Eli again.
0: And if we're awake, we'll come and pick you up.
2: Yeah.
0: Don't finish at 9:30, otherwise you might have to walk home today.
2: I am so not walking home.
1: Why not?
2: If I have to walk home, I'm so going with one of my friends.
1: What?
2: Because
0: So you're doing your ballet performance and you're doing two dances, one's ballet and one's jazz, and what songs are you playing? What songs are you doing your performance?
2: Ghostbusters.
0: Who are you gonna call?
2: Ghostbusters.
0: Yeah.
2: And then for ballet, there's really no theme. It's just like
0: just dancing, isn't it? You guys were doing good show. Yeah. You want to say one more thing? We got to wrap up.
3: Ghostbusters.
0: Go what?
1: Ghostbusters.
2: Ghostbusters.
3: No, I do it.
2: Let's hear my father's news.
0: Just before we finish, we got to wrap up and take you to your dance. You're presenting at what, which stage?
2: Araluen Arts Centre.
0: Araluen Arts Centre, starting at 6 o'clock.
2: Ending at 9 a.m.
0: PM. And you're performing for, what's your school called?
2: The Prada Dance Studio.
0: That's right. They have a show every year, and this is your show this year.
2: And I have one at the very end of the year, and it's the Nutcracker.
0: You're doing that one as well in November.
2: Yeah.
0: We got two shows this year.
2: Three shows this year.
0: Oh, because you did two this time around.
2: Yeah, and then I have one more.
0: All right. So let's wrap it up. We'll finish off with one.
3: Ghostbusters.
0: Good job, Eli. One more song before we leave. And good luck to Lila and her performance today. And everyone, thank you for joining us.
2: And say bye to Sarim, because next time we come here, he's not going to be here, sadly.
0: Yes. He might get one more show. Maybe not, because we probably will skip the show next week. And then thank you, everybody. Thanks for joining us. And do you guys want to say bye in Urdu? Say assalamu alaikum.
2: Assalamu alaikum.
0: Allah Hafiz, everyone. We're just going to leave you now with this last song. We may not be able to hear the end of this song, but this song is called... Oh, I just lost the song. It's by Junoon, and it is called Zamane Ke Andaz by Junoon.
2: I'm excited. I wonder what it is.

And you are listening to ACCC all through until 9 o'clock tonight. We are down at Blathersky Park, the showground, to have the Children's Ground Festival. So at the moment, everyone's getting ready for the next bit of the live music. And you have me, Kate, who's going to be with you right through until 9. Now, we're going to be starting with the welcome to this session, and then we're going to have Joel Nugget is going to be our first act. We've got Booster, we've got Kucha Edwards, and then Mulgabore Hard Rock. So a great night. So we've got 2 days of this. They've had a really fantastic day, quite a warm day, with lots of workshops, lots of meeting up, food, stalls. And as I said, it's a free event. We can have everyone come down and check it out. If you've got other things on, it's maybe worth just coming down just for a little bit and seeing what's happening. Hopefully I'll have some little voices helping me. They were here earlier, but they've gone off to do some dancing. We'll be doing all that too. And yeah, otherwise, crank it up once the music starts and you can just join us as we go. So let's play a little bit of Young Miller while we're waiting, and I'll be back with you as this event develops. You are listening to ACCC.

Hello, and we're back here in the festival, the Children's Grand Festival from the Land, that is going on all night here from Blather Sky Park, or the showground, and it is open to everyone. It's free entry. There's plenty of things coming up above. We're just getting ready for the next part of the day with all the live music. And if you've just joined us, we've got a great night ahead of us with lots of fun times. What's happened to my sheet? That's weird. I've lost it. That's crazy. There's been all these cultural workshops today. Pretty fantastic. That's hilarious. Oh, now here we go. So Stewie Nugget, we've got Booster coming on a bit after 6, might be about 6:20. Do you want to hear back there? We've got Aaron Kucha Edwards here from 7:20-ish, so around that time. And then we finish the night with Mulgabore Hard Rock, which is always a great one. So, please stick around. Listen to these great voices. You can come down. There's stalls. There'll be food. Quite a few things going on. I know there's a lot of things on in town, but maybe before you settle into your next thing that you've got going, that it is a chance to just come down and see what's happening. It's all from the children's ground, and it's from the land. We've got a few things coming on, but I've got a good lineup of music while we're waiting. And we've played a bit of Iconics just before. There was Young Miller, got Cassie Williams, and Kira Vola was just there with Katanga Jr. and Mbantua Queen just to set the scene. And yeah, you can hear all the voices, all the fun that the kids are having as well. But yeah, it's going to start soon. Until then, let's just play a little bit more. You're listening to 8CCC right through here at the festival until 9 o'clock. Here's some Barclay Drifters.

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0: Filiani. 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

0: bit of Catherine Satour there with Red, Black and Yellow. It looks like things are happening here. We've got Stuart and Joel Nugget ready to go. They're just doing a sound check. You're listening to ACCC right through until 9 from the showground here for Children's Ground from the Land Festival. Get down here. There's the music all through
1: so
0: the night.
1: You might have already had something to eat, but if you're interested, the sausage sizzles here from the back.
0: After Stewie, we've got Booster, then Kucha Edwards, and we're finishing up the night with Mulgabor Hard Rock. So lots to get you down for. And as soon as the stage starts up, I'll put you over there as well. And it's going on tomorrow as well. If you want to know what's happening tomorrow, just in case, we're going to be having Alice Kings tomorrow. We've got some dancing. We've got Cassie Williams. And we've got Fijo and the Cruisers, award-winning Fijo and the Cruisers, to finish off the night tomorrow. So it goes through till bit after 9 tomorrow night. Should be finishing around 9 tonight. So something that you can do before you head out to some of your other events in town would be great. Yeah, so we'll play for a little bit longer some Rayella here, My Country, and you are listening to ACCC and Kate right through till 9. We're playing live here from the showground.

0: enjoying the day, getting a little bit tired now. But this is where we boost ourselves up again and introducing Mr. Stuart Nugget. Stuart, would you like to tell everybody where you're from?
1: Hello, countrymen. My name is Stuart John Nugget, Jakamara, all the way from Elliot and Jingle Man.
0: Thank you, brother. We can't wait to hear your music and thank you for coming to share it with us. Kala?
1: Just want to say thank you for welcoming me here in this country. Jingle Man, Murbura, all of my country, and I'm grateful to be playing music all my life, and just wanted to say language is very important for us, because language connects us to dreaming, to land. If you don't have language, we're nothing. And I'm so grateful that our people connected to this country and this language, and we're going to keep it strong. Because without it, we're nothing. I lived all my life knowing about English, knowing about the other side of speaking, but learning a language is very important. And it connects us, and we now hold dear to us from the air we breathe, the water we drink, and the land we see. I wrote this song, and it can inspire me to write about us, but mainly old people. Because without old people, they're a map. They show us land and connection. In my language, it's written, it's called Malge Mare. It means so much to me, because my grandfather taught me and to teach others to show love and respect to the land and language and culture.

Thank you. And I also want to pay my respect to the past, all my all the elders of this country, for letting me sing my language in this country. Thank you. This next song is called Jirango. It means a number 9 bow. It's my father country, and so if you're traveling up north from the Stewart Highway, past on a creek, to a small town called Elliott, just south west of me, is a place, and I wrote this song. That's where my identity, who I am, an Aboriginal man, Indigenous man for this country. It's called Jirango, number 9.

0: 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Thank you so much.
1: You're listening to ACCC right through till 9 tonight. We are out at Blatherskite Park, and you're listening to Stuart Joel Nugget as part of From the Land.
0: Bit of tuning on this guitar.
1: Bit of tune up there, and if you've just joined us, we're going to have a full night of music. We've got Booster on after Stewie, and then Kucha Edwards finishing the night with Mulgabor Hard Rock, and it is playing out to tomorrow as well. So beautiful. Thanks for that. Yep, so we've got great sound out here, and plenty
0: just
1: of room.
0: Say it once
1: people
0: again,
1: are rolling in now.
0: Thank you for inviting me. A yearly man, all from Elliot. Like I said, Elliot, language is very important. And yeah, it's good to see all the family and friends coming together to have a wonderful evening. This is called Woman.

0: Stuart Joel Nugget there.
1: Thank you kindly.
0: Down here.
1: So yeah, just you know the cold they have here in Alice Springs with the flu.
0: Listening to
1: thank you so much. Thank you. When I first started to write music, I learned from old people, country music. And I wrote this song then, when I first started. And I don't know if you agree with me or anything else, but I wrote this song. And it's kind of like a country love song. And yeah, I wrote this song, and it's they're recording up in Tennant Creek with a WMC. A long way back, it was like 1990, somewhere in the 90s, but yeah, I would like to share it tonight. Something different, something, and I hope you enjoy it. This is called Can't Stop Thinking About Tomorrow.

Chewing on the guitar. Back to it again.

0: thank you so much for having me. My name is Jojo Nugget. I recorded some of the songs in Alice Springs, basically in Alice Springs, and even my CDs, Love of Music. Check me out on YouTube. All that, but thank you so much for having me. I'm thinking what song I'm gonna close the set on. I was thinking about this song I wrote down just recently, and I like to share it with everyone. It's called White Water Woman. God, strings on the guitars. Irritating.
1: Coming at you live from Blatherskite right through till 9 tonight on ACCC. This is the Children's Ground from the Land Festival. People are coming down now. There's food, there's music right through till 9. And you're listening to Stuart Joel Nugget. His last song.

0: Thank you so much. My name is Chujo Nugget. Thank you. Have a good evening. Thank
1: hey, you. Big round of applause. What a beautiful voice there, Stuart Nugget. Thank you for sharing that with us. Okay, the time has arrived for a little bit of ooze. So, without further ado, I'd like to introduce very, very special young man, born and bred through Children's Ground, I believe. So, making his nana and his mother's proud, let's give it up for Miles Turner, a.k.a. Busta. Let's hear it! Ooze.
2: It's Shannon Clark, the MC here at the Children's Ground Festival, and we are going to go at you.
1: Just doing last sound check. That's what we've got to do, you know? It's professional world here.
2: Beautiful night out, and we've got more coming at you. After Booster, there's Kucha Edwards and Mulgrabore Hard Rock. Just joined us. We've finished. Stewie Nugget has just done a set. And it's a lots of people coming in and filling up. And
1: anybody at the back there, if you would like to see the performance, it's starting in roughly 15 seconds. And come close. Miles wants everyone to come close, please. Especially all the children, because you've got to learn how to do this.
2: Lots of wrangling out the back here, but yeah, you are going to hear some of Booster as you speak, and we're going to be also here tomorrow. There's going to be quite a few acts tomorrow, including who have we got? We got Fijo and the Cruisers.
1: The sun goes down on my side of town. A lonesome feeling comes through my door and the whole world turns. And I forgot the next part, but if my brother was here, he'd sing it. And I'm just passing time while the sound check's winning.
2: MC Shannon Clark.
1: Let's get it. Just always bet on me to fill time. I can talk underwater.
2: You've also
1: We got a chorus here. Okay, we're going to get cut out very, very soon.
2: So you also got Alice King's coming on tomorrow and Cassie Williams. We've also got a Victorian act. Oh, here it comes. On 8 triples.
3: We gotta throw a party. Up tonight. Gonna throw a party.
1: Let's go.
3: Party up tonight.
1: Hey! Come on, everybody. Let's go.
3: Party up tonight. Woo! Party up tonight.
1: Come on, let's get behind him.
4: If you don't know me, my name is Busta, and I'm a proud Arundel man from this lovely place right here, Alice Springs. And I'm here to run amok with everybody. Hope you're ready to run amok with me or what?

a feeling tonight, Alice Springs. Deadly, deadly. All I had to track it all the way from Adelaide to come back home here to run amok with everybody. And I thought, while I'm here, I might as well play a couple of my old tracks. And if you mob know it, definitely sing along. Let's go. This one is called Guess Who. And mind you, I haven't

0: Come on. You might want more or what? You might want more?
1: Yeah.
0: All right. This one goes out to all the travelers in the crowd and all the mob that traveled from a long way to come here to see our beautiful place. I just want to say welcome and hope you enjoy your stay here. But this one is called Traveling Man, and this is another old one as well too, so I hope you will enjoy it. Come on, yeah.

Yeah, let's go. Like this one. It's a bit quiet, come on. I don't even want to make some noise, hey. Are we here to party or what? Are we here to sleep? Come on. Hey, hey.

0: Let's go.
1: Give it to him, Busta.
0: Yeah, yeah. Only one way to do it. All right, let's get these new ones going. Let's go. All right, this one is called Choices. Shout out to my brother Payday. You might probably know him as Eli. Don't worry. He's on this track with me and he's running amok. So shout out. All right.
1: Come on, dance move.

0: gotta do you wrong.
1: Hey, Choices! What a beautiful song to pick.
0: Yeah,
1: good choice, Miles.
0: Gotta, because...
1: What's that mean?
0: You
1: sorry.
0: Know, in life we got choices. We can always either do some bad stuff and get locked up or get some good stuff and make like family proud. Go on. That's why I made that song. So we get this next one. Let's go. This one is really new. I made this probably at the start of this year, but I thought I'd bring it out here and run amok with you more tonight, so yeah.

0: Let's go.
1: Yo, give it a match up.
2: Some noise for Busta.
0: Let's go. Also, on that note of looking after yourself, I want everybody here, especially all the young ones, gotta remember, we come from warriors, know them? All our ancestors, they were warriors. And they used to run amok here. And I want to keep that fire going too, because we all warriors here. And in saying that, I'm playing Warriors for you, Mo. So let's go.
3: Being a warrior.
4: It's not always easy.
3: You and your thuggy-ass friends, what are you doing for your people? What are you doing for your people?
5: You're listening to Boyz II.
3: It's easy to be bad. It's hard to be a warrior. Dignity. Remember that.

0: Can you hear me? Can you hear me or what? Deadly, deadly, deadly. You might have been good night so far, what? Hey, come on.
1: Hey, come on, I don't think you're loud enough. Let's hear it for Busta.
0: Exactly. All right. Now that it's nice and loud and pumpy, but I just want to just share this little message real quick before I go to this next one. How many mothers there is in the crowd right now? Mothers, make some noise. So this one is a special song. I made it for my mom, okay, Shirley Turner, my mother. I made it for her for Mother's Day, because I was in Adelaide and I couldn't be here for her, and in Alice, but because I'm always away running amok over there in Adelaide, so I thought instead of shouting her stuff, I just thought I'll make a song for her. And not just her, for like all the mothers too, and all my aunties that grew me up. Shout out, Mom Kathy. I know you're listening. So, and Mom Amelia, Mom Burra, all my aunties that grew me up. So this one's for you. Mother's Day, let's go.

0: Come on.
1: Hey.
0: You like that one or what?
1: And thank you, Miles. It's lovely to be acknowledged, isn't it? All the mothers
0: yeah,
1: over
0: there. Yeah, of course.
1: There. Shirley Welly. That's your son.
0: Yeah, of course, of course. Damn rad. This next one, too, is another special one while we're on this topic of our people, you know, and mothers, brothers, family members. This one is a little bit, I'm not going to lie, it's like a little bit sad. It's called Loved Ones, and I wrote this song for all the family members that passed away. And yeah, I was going through a tough time when I lost my little brother, and I didn't know how to deal with it, so I ended up writing a song. And also, it's not just for my little brother, it's for my big brother, who we lost just recently too. So shout out to him and all the mob that you mob lost too. Not just for me, but if you mob lost any family members this year, this is the time to remember them too. So this one's for them. And this song too, it's not to be sad. It's not to worry.

0: Let's go. Have a look at the top. We done that? All right. Moving on. Is it get up? We got NFC. Yeah, I think, surely. I got the wrong list, I think.
1: Yeah, I think we didn't put NFC in it.
0: Yeah. Yeah, NFC, all right. Let's go. This one is called NFC, and I thought I'd bring that energy back up and run a mic with me tonight. Let's go.

0: thing.
1: Oh, let's hear it for the two cutties.
0: Let's go.
1: Jake Turner, thank you. Support crew.
0: Real quick, too, I want to get this fella out real quick with me. Because I want to show him up how we kick it. Tamarindum of style.
2: What's up?
0: You might want to hear Snakey rap for us or what tonight?
2: Yeah? You want to?
0: Nah. Make some more noise. You might want to hear Snakey or what? That's what I like to hear. Give it him, Snakey.
2: Let's go.
0: I need to have a rest now. Give it him, Snakey. Yeah.

0: Yeah, I hope you all enjoyed that. But yeah, something pumping for you. And yeah, that's Flo So Cool.
1: And we got more for you, Mob, too.
0: We got more.
1: He's not going anywhere. He's staying up here with me.
0: And you're not going to sleep here, too? Nah, like, what's my swag?
2: Why?
0: Yeah, this one here is called, yeah. So, get loose, so...

0: now. Yeah. Let's hit it.
1: Let's go.
0: Let's go. Ah, man, I say, Moose. Glad you all enjoyed that. Is there any volume? Come on. How are we looking at there with the volume?
2: Okay, we're just gonna hydrate. Just taking a few moments to get some quads into those vocal cords.
0: Yes, yes.
2: It's very important to hydrate, otherwise, you know, won't be able to sing them rap songs, eh, son?
0: Exactly.
3: Yep,
0: exactly.
3: That's him. You know, listening?
0: But this part of the show, we got a video of our big brother. And I think Children's Grand wanted to show this for all the family. And yeah, you know, like, we lost a big part of Children's Grand. You know, he was hard at Children's Grand, this fella. And while we wait, I just want to say, like, this fella, he taught me a lot. He taught me and this fella how to rap. And that's why I just thought in this part here, part of my show here, I just want to do a shout out to my big brother. If the video comes up. There we go.
4: It's my brother Tom Tom's song. I'm just remixing it my way.

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And I want to thank Children's Ground staff, all of you, you know who you are.

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But I'm just going to say all of yous. I love yous all. Just remember Cug Nooks, how he was. Mad bastard. That's it. Kala. Rook original.

0: Yeah, with that being said, rest in peace, my brother. But I gotta bring the rest of the gang up here for this one. Two. My young ball. Where you at? Come here.
1: Where you at?
0: Alright, we doing this. Come on. Anybody wanna come up? Where's all the young fellas?
2: Come on.
0: Where's my chua? Chua Lire. Come here, chua. See ya.

0: go, everybody. Make some noise.
1: Yeah.
2: Let's go.
0: How are we going to get some photo? Shelly, you want to get in the photo? Get in here.
3: It's Booster and friends up there, just finishing off his set here at Children's Grounds Festival here at Blatherskite Park. You are live on 8CCC.
0: We got more songs for you, man. We're not walking off the stage yet.
1: We're not done yet.
0: We got two more songs for everybody, so I'm hoping everyone having a good night, eh, or what?
1: Yeah, we hope you're up. Oh.
0: Yeah, that's him.
1: Let's make the night.
0: But in saying that, I want you to move. What you mob sitting around for? Come on.
1: Come on, get up.
0: No time to be shame here. We're doing that soon. All right, let's get it. This one is called Listen to My Flow with me and this fella. Let's go. This one, make him up.

0: sandpit. Break it down on the sandpit. Let's go.
1: Let's go. Yeah, yo.
0: I just want to say.
1: Yeah, man.
0: Before I go, you have been really deadly to me and my brother right here. And I love the support from all my family coming in here and showing love. This is my last song. And guess what song is it?
2: Not Young?
0: Ndwa!
2: Why?
0: Ndwa! All right.
2: Not Young?
0: This is my last song and it's called Young.
2: No, Ndwa!
0: Why? Ndwa!
2: Raja, Ndwa! Why?
0: And hey, can we make this a little bit louder or what?
2: Hey!
0: I want demo, but at all times to wake up and be like, hey, that's Busta over there rapping.
2: Oh, I think I'm going to start crip walking in there, with the wheelchair, or,
0: yeah.
2: Pretty that.
0: If you mob know the words, help me, or what?

0: young. They young. Rah. Thank you, Mob. Thank you. Love and leave you, Mob.
1: Enjoy the night. And boom. You. Let's roll. Let's go.
2: Oop, oop. Ooz, ooz, ooz, ooz.
3: Yeah, here okay, at the Children's
4: just
3: Ground
4: have a
3: Festival.
4: Quick community announcement. Someone has left their car lights on, and if you don't turn them off now, your battery's going to go flat. If someone's got a white Mazda, registration CG34X.
3: Yeah, it's going on. You've just had Booster there, and coming up next is Kucha Edwards. So stick around for Act 3. And then the night finishes with Mulgabor Hard Rock, which comes on and finishing around 9-ish. So, yeah, just lock it in for the rest of the evening. You're here with Kate on 8CCC. And we'll play a few things. We will play a little bit of, I reckon... Let's start again and Daria.
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6: Hi, my name's Deborah White. I'm the Chief Volunteer Beaniologist at the Alice Springs Beanie Festival. I'm also the Vice Chair of the Alice Springs Beanie Festival, and I'm from Mittagong, and you're listening to ACCC

0: 1 up to 10.
1: Where's my sisters?
0: Who can count up to 10? Not in English, but in language. No one.
2: Ooh. I think they're a bit shy.
0: Yes.
3: Well, on that note, how about we introduce yous and we can get this show on the road?
0: Yes.
3: Introducing Kutcher Edwards and Jay Jerome. Take it away.
0: Five people applauded. Kutcher Edwards and Jay Jerome. Can I tell you a yarn? I performed on that oval 25 years ago. Uncle Jimmy Little sang a song. I was born on the banks of the Murray. And that old uncle is my uncle through my yorta yorta lineage.

one of my languages, our song. Now, I want to say that I am really honoured to have gotten a call from Children's Ground to come up here and not just sing, not just perform, but tell you about my journey. My journey has been long. I performed this song with the Sydney Symphony Orchestra in the concert hall at the Sydney Opera House last October. Thank you. And like young Buster, who's wanting to go on that journey, I first started performing in 1989. And I was inspired by an African-American guy by the name of Robert Cray. And Robert Cray, I ended up meeting Robert Cray in 2018. And I told him, or I explained to him, that he dropped an imaginary pebble in an imaginary pond, and that created the ripple for me. I've travelled the world doing what I love doing, and that's either sitting on a stage or singing on a stage. It doesn't matter where it is. These kids, in time, they'll say, who's that big fella that sat on the stage at Children's Ground in 2026? And somebody will tell them, that was that old man, Kutcher Edwards. That's my job, is to drop, like Robert Cray did for me, my job is to drop the imaginary pebble in the imaginary pond.

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And this place is not just speaking about Alice Springs. I'm talking about the whole country. Diagminu, Wugada, Yalewangu. Together, we will sing our song. And our song is just not my song. It's your song. It's the mob from Mulgabor. Who from Mulgabor? Hey! Who from Ingwala? Who from Pupanya? Nobody. Oh, Lord. Who from Murrumbidgee River? Balranal. Me.

morning, which is what, 6:30 here? Remembering that Melbourne people are not behind, but in time they're half an hour behind. Can't say where Melbourne people are. No, I better quit while I'm ahead. I had to have an afternoon nap this afternoon. I thank you. Did you appreciate that song? Oh. Hey! Who was singing over there? That's him. What's your name? Where are you from? Alice Springs. What do you call Alice Springs in language? Mbantwa. Hey. I think, yeah, what needs to happen around Australia is all the names like Melbourne. We've got to find out what Melbourne mean in language. I think it's called Wurundjeri. Oh, that's the people. Wurundjeri people of the Woiwurrung speaking language. And when I was a little baby, I was taken away off my mother and father and put in a children's home. And I remember when I saw my mother for the first time, and I'm sitting here as a 60-year-old man. But when that six-year-old boy saw his mother, he was scared of his own mum. And that hurts me in here, in my spirit. Because sometimes you get brainwashed by the people who want to brainwash you. But my spirit always was looking for my mum. And I went to live with my mum when I was 13. But my mum knew nothing about me. But as an adult, me and my mum, her name Mary, we became very close. So this song is about me seeing my mum when I was a six-year-old boy. And the boss of the children's home came into the cottage where we were living and he said, "Mrs. Edwards, if you're to catch the train back to where you came from, you better go now." Song called Mrs. Edwards.

0: Beautiful song. Thank you for sharing that beautiful story with us.
1: No, I think there are, like my big brother Archie, I traveled the world with Archie and Ruby, and every time I was in a rehearsal in a big concert hall, I'd sit side of stage and I'd say to myself, how did he know my journey? And the reason being, when he wrote about his journey, he was writing about so many other people. And that's the beauty in someone's spirit. Archie had a spirit, still has a spirit, even though he's physically not here. I'm looking at the light hit that tree there.
2: Whoa.
1: That looks so freaky.
2: How's that moon too?
1: It looks like a big windmill there. But when you look past the tree, what do you call moon in your language? What is it? I can't hear you. What do you call moon? Oh. Nunjo. I don't know. You're trying to make me speak in Aranta. I don't know. I traveled the world playing music. I was on, people don't know this, but I was on a TV show in China, China Central Television, to 23 million people in one go. And these two boys here trying to see himself in TV here. I know what he's doing. He's trying to look at himself. He want to be famous. What's your name? What's your name? Little fella, you come here. Who's his parents? What's your name? Come here. Security, can you get that little boy and bring him up here, please?
0: And then, excuse me while the microphone's out, we have the answer, how to say Aranda moon.
1: Yes, yes.
3: Aninja.
1: Aninja.
3: Aninja.
1: Aninja.
0: Like ninja, you know?
1: Aninja. Oh, aninja. Aninja.
3: No, aninja.
1: Moon.
3: Okay. Not aninja, yeah. Aninja.
1: A ninja. See, I've been in Melbourne too long. And I'm not even from Melbourne. I'm from Murrumbidgee River in New South Wales. Little fella, you want to be on TV? You don't want to be on TV now. I didn't want to be on TV. And I'm on TV all the time. I don't like it. And I went over there to get hot chips before, and I looked at these two boys. They said, can you buy me chips and gravy? And I said, you don't even know me. We don't have to know you. We just want hot chips and gravy, that's all. How funny is that? Are those boys here? Where are you? Hey, you know what? I'm going to get up with the very famous Mulgavor, and I'm going to sing a song. I don't know what song it is. I think it's, you know, when they went and did a concert with Kiss? They went and did a concert in, where was it? Gold Coast, huh? Gold Coast, yes.
3: Gold Coast, yes.
1: And see, they don't know that I'm more famous than Kiss.
3: Yes.
1: Oh, but no, they just want big photo with Kiss, not Kutcher. Kutcher and Kiss. Yeah. And you know what? I'm going to go visit my other brother tomorrow. Very famous guitarist. Who you reckon? Very famous guitarist. He had a play called Big Name No Blanket. Who that is? you know, Sammy Butcher. And then when we do a concert together, me and Sammy, they're going to call it Kutcher and Butcher. Yeah. I'm a silly one, me. I think I'm going to keep singing. And we're going to do Mother Tongue. You want to do Mother Tongue, yeah. Jay?

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You sing. You just sing anything. Anything. You sing anything. 'Cause that's what mother tongue is referring to, languages.

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0: you go around it. I want Vanessa to be on TV. You sing again. You look at yourself on TV too. Wave to yourself. Go, hello, Vanessa. Any, you got any sister or cousin?
1: Yeah.
0: Where are they?
1: My brother over there.
0: What's your name?
1: Jeremiah.
0: He's
1: over there.
0: Where is he? He's falling around everywhere, is he?
1: Yeah.
0: Say to him, brother, come here.
2: Myers.
0: Come here.
2: Myers.
0: You come here. Oh, here he come. Oh, he like a big bouncer. Hello. You big fella. You got muscle? Excuse me, you got any muscles? Show me your muscles. You come over here in the screen. You say, hello, everybody. No. What's your name?
1: Jeremiah.
0: You play footy?
1: Yeah.
0: Who for?
1: Tigers.
0: Who?
1: Tigers.
0: Tigers? I don't like tigers. You know who I like? Hawks. You know my grandson? My grandson number 4 for the Hawks. German Impy. Yeah. Hey, does anybody know famous footballer from Santa Teresa? I think he named Givo Turner.
1: What did?
0: You know him? You sing now. You sing. You sit up here. You sit here. You sit there. You go sit there now. You hold it. Oh, you're famous one now. Here we go, we're gonna sing now. You sing again. You sing.

0: I gotta go. You wanna stay here and finish the whole song? Cause you're gonna be famous now, you was on TV. You want chips and gravy?
1: Yeah.
0: Not brother?
1: Yeah.
0: Hey, down one. You want chips and gravy?
1: No.
0: Or you want a hot dog?
1: Yeah.
0: Oh, a hot dog, okay. I'll see you. Oh, look here. Little mogables. You little mogables, eh? That your family, mogable? That's your big brother? Uncle? All right. You know what's happening? My belly is getting noisy, which means I'm getting hungry. It's saying, gotcha! Gotcha! I'm hungry. I gotta go. Can we thank Jay, please? And if I walk over there, I don't want 100 little Aborigine kids. Oh, can I get chips and gravy? No.

0: tomorrow, cross the road and say, Kucha, I'll shout you lunch. Thank you. And Jay too.
1: And Jay. Live here at Blatherskite Park on ACCC. We're down to the last act. It'll be Mogabore Hard Rock coming up next.

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Let the Sky Pod. This is a

0: Been a great day here out at Blatherskite Park, and we're just waiting for the last act to go on. Just getting the atmosphere, the smoke's rolling in, everyone's dressed up, ready. 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
1: Like all good musicians, just working out our guitaring and

0: looking like we're getting closer now. 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Here we go. Muggleball Hard Rock.
1: Hey! 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
2: 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Sandy Bo Chicks and Malcolm Bo Chicks, my grandmothers. 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
0: Ngwanch.
1: Who got money? 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
0: You want one more?
1: You want one more?
0: Yeah.
1: You want one more?

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Young Balmab. Request going out to Zach Webb. Art Range. And all the young men. Young Balmab. And again, well, uncle request for you, David Byrd. 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

They call me

This is another language song called Marachin. But request going out to everybody tonight, all the dancers, Wajagalundagnam, and request going out to Chon.

You're on ACCC. We are still at Blatherskite Park, and Mogulbore Hard Rock is still going. Hope you're enjoying it out there.

Fomo song. Request gone out to all the Plenty Highway communities. One highway. But we two highways. Sandover Highway and Plenty Highway.

One more. You know Kiss? 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Request going out to everyone tonight, to my uncles, Bird Brothers. Hi. Hey, what are they? Request going out to Katrina, Ashay, Nigar, Lando, Ashay. Let's rock and roll all night and party every day.

0: Thank you. Good night. Thank you, Children's Crown.
1: Let's hear it from the Malkabar Rock. Thank you very much, families. Today was a beautiful day. Thank you all for coming, especially for yous who have been here all day. If anybody needs any bus, we have one bus going east and one bus going west. So if anybody needs to get a bus ride now, please make your way to the buses.
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2: The Children's Ground Festival from the land. It is going to start again tomorrow from around 9:30. And you've got lots of workshops coming. Native tea workshop. You've got...

0: Deaf Indigenous dance group from Queensland, the Red Flag Dancers, Shannon and Shiloh doing the open mic, slam poetry, music and dance. So then it all wraps up. You've got the Mbantwa Children's Choir singing in Aranda language. And then we'll be broadcasting from 6 o'clock, it looks like, yep. And we'll be going through so that you get to hear Alice King's, the Murundaya, I've got no light here, so I can't really read these things, Yepininga, and obviously Cassie Williams, finishing off with Bijo and the Cruisers. Great day. It's great to see everyone here today. Make sure if you've got the possibility, get down here tomorrow at Blood the Skype Part. Thanks for listening with us, and we will return you to our usual Saturday night. And here are some announcements. Have a great night. This has been ACCC live broadcasting from Blood the Skype Park. We'll see you tomorrow at the Abmeringla Festival.
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long road, there's no turning back. 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

0: What's your name? 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What's your name?
1: 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Shout out to all the Urara College crew who have been contributing.

0: 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It is lit.
1: We launch into another weekend. This is Fusion with Matt Byrne here in Australia. The show now goes global. We've got a whole bunch of streaming partners out there. Vibe Nation, Liquid Radio, Top Riz Radio in London, WMR, Radio Chaos. Hello, guys. How are you? And also Tune One, Ozmix Radio in Melbourne, Australia. Also take our show too. It's another week of brand new releases and a couple of sneaky mashups. And there's some fantastic music this hour. We've got a brand new one from James Hype. He is one of the best DJs going around right now. He's a demon on the decks. I've got his new one called Be Mine. Hugo and also Salto is coming up. Jam Bam Bam. Also Technotronic, new versions of Pump Up the Jam. I've also got Groove Armada, their new house thing called Love's Theme. Zoe Badwee from Australia. They've done a redo of Release Me. And the original producers, TV Rock, are back with that one as well. And we've got Barton coming up for you as well, which is a Tiffany cover. Think We're Alone Now. There's some good main room commercial dance coming up this hour on Fusion. We're going to kick it off with Aussie DJ Dom Dollar with Pure Tone. The original Addicted to Bass came out in the late 90s and he's redone it and it's been massive on the festival scene. This is huge. Addicted to Bass. Matt Byrne on the decks for

A fusion dance classic, Technotronic with Yuck Kid K is the one that has pumped up the jam. New versions of that. I've got Hugo coming up, brand new James Hype, Dasher, and Avicii kind of mashup of Austin, done by BRDY too. Hello to all our Australian radio stations that take our show. 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

Up the Pussycat Doll song, don't you? That's the Colin Jay remix on Fusion. Hi, it's Matt Byrne on the decks with Cobra Starship and Knock 2 coming up. Brand new house from Groove Armada, Zoe Badwe, and also Barton, Think We're Alone Now. Also a mashup of Robin S and Drake is on the way for you as well, as we just mix it up with a whole bunch of new remix. Felix, Jay, and also Cascada.

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We make and produce this show here in the Northern Territory. Hi, it is Matt, back into more beats. Let's go.

running through the electronic dance music right across the world. Thank you for having us on this weekend. It is Matt Byrne. You can get this show and all the others on mixcloud.com/Matt Byrne. It's MATTBERIN. Say hello to us anytime. There's also a Facebook page as well. Just do a search for Matt Byrne Fusion and you're there. We link in all the shows, all the DJ sets, all the guests, and also all the dance radio shows.

it's Matt. This is Fusion, and a Fusion guest mix across the country is going to kick off the show. And this hour, now, we're going to do Panos Liassi. Now, that name might not ring a bell. That's on his driver's license. This guy's had so many different types of kind of brand names. It's ridiculous. I'll run through them very soon. I'm pretty sure I've interviewed Panos a few times in the day as well. He started DJing at 15 years old. He kicked off his career as a DJ, songwriter, producer, and remixer. Now, in the 90s, he was part of the dance group, one of my first 12-inch records, A Homeboy, A Hippie, and The Funky Dread. He's also in a band called Project One in those early days of house, jungle, and drum and bass. Panos became the name behind Amen UK. They had some hits. Defunk, A vs. B, Rated PG, London Fiesta. Got a few of their 12 inches in the back crate as well. And he had top 10 hits with Passion, Ripped in 2 Minutes, Lover with Rachel McFarlane, Angel in My Heart, and Pleasure Love as well. There's some good names there and some good music. He loves his house music. This is a Fusion guest mix from DJ legend Panos Liassi on Fusion. Can't wait to get this.

The Aussie known of the day is A versus B, Amen UK, Defunct, La La Land, London Fiesta, and a whole lot more. One of my favourite names of his was a homeboy, a hippie, and a funky dread. This guy pioneered dance music, and he is so super cool. Panos Liassi, a fusion guest mix tonight.

has lost hugs with friends and people that we loved, all these things that we took for granted. We've lost dancing.

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1: Bass.

Fusion. Do we have a massive international guest for you? It's quite heavy. We've got Ferry Corsten. He's coming up. He's a Dutch DJ, record producer, remixer. He's been doing it for years. Known for his production work on a whole bunch of trance tracks from the 90s and the 2000s under a whole bunch of different names, including System F, Moon Man, Pulp Victim, and also Gorilla as well. Back in the noughties, he was one of the biggest international DJs going around. He had this song in 03 that I used to smash every single gig. It was from his own name album, Right of Way. It had a song on it called Rock Your Body Rock. It was nominated for Best Video at 04's TMF Dutch MTV Music Awards. The album actually spawned three singles, Punk, another great song he used to play, and also It's Time. But Rock Your Body Rock was voted one of the biggest hits ever in Europe back in 03-04. He also went on to remix stuff for Stonebridge and also remixed Duran Duran's single Sunrise. He has way too many creds to list. We'll try and run through some of them in the mix. He is coming to Australia as part of the Tribe Festival. That is happening November 1, 2 and 3. There's also a Perth gig for Tribes Festival as well. He's doing these shows with another legend, Marcus Schultz. Now, some of the latest stuff that Ferry Corsten has actually released. Connect was an album of trance, progressive house and breakbeat. No one does breakbeat anymore, except Ferry. We've got an exclusive mix right now. Ferry Corsten on Fusion right across Australia. Also now heard in London, Ireland and all.

This guy's been doing it since the 90s. He was originally a trance DJ, but now he does it all. Trance, progressive house. Doesn't mind dabbling around in breakbeat as well. His name is Ferry Cordston, and he's our Fusion guest mix tonight.

Gary Cordston is our special guest on Fusion tonight, constantly ranked among DJ Magazine's top 100 DJ, especially through top 5 in 04 and 05, top 10 in 06 and 08, and most recently top 100 in 2024. This guy is a master of production and a master of big festival gigs. Ferry Cordston is our Fusion guest.

Record Connect, and it is a smashing of trance, progressive house and breakbeat. Ferry Cordson is coming to Australia on the Tribes Festival. November 1, 2 and 3. There's also a Perth gig coming up as well. He's playing with Marcus Schultz. We've got Ferry Cordson on the decks tonight. If you

In recent years, Ferry Corsten kind of dabbles around in still trance, but he's more of a progressive house DJ and he doesn't mind a little bit of breakbeat. He also hosts his own weekly radio show as well. Go and search for that. It's a terrific show. And Ferry Corsten is coming to Australia in November for Tribes Festival with Marcus Schultz. Some great beats here. Ferry Corsten, international DJ.

last album was called Connect, and it is a smashing of trance, progressive house and breakbeat. Ferry Cortson is coming to Australia on the Tribes Festival. November 1, 2 and 3. There's also a Perth gig coming up as well. He's playing with Marcus Schultz.

guy's been doing it since the 90s. He was originally a trance DJ, but now he does it all. Trance, progressive house, doesn't mind dabbling around in breakbeat as well. His name is Ferry Cordston, and he's our fusion guest mix tonight.

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0: Bitchy, how you doing, man?
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0: No, mate. 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

0: Schwarz ist. Und Weißen ist dann Yellow. 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

0: Rebel up on the bass and the treble up. This is Yessa from Eastside Jamaica representing for 8CCC Community Radio. I'm a say, monkey mark, dirty Babylon can't give it a talk. The rebellion must come. Rebel up, yes, another building.
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1: My name is Kate Ann Nicholson, acronym KAN, because I can do anything.
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1: Holds my heart, grips my heart. I'm a boomerang for this town. I think that every time, everything that I want here, every avenue, every opportunity is available here. So that I kind of, if I want to do a little bit of creativity, if I want to do a little bit of arts, if I want to talk to people with spiritual outlookings, there's a magic in the dust here that makes me go, I find it here.

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1: Are there any paranoids in the audience tonight? 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Pathetic. This is for all the weak people in the audience. Is there anyone here who's weak? This is for you. It's called Run Like Hell.

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Love to give a shout out to my UR mob. 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
0: Can I count it off?
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0: One, two, three.

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1: G'day, I'm Stuart Bailey, and I was born overseas to Australian parents, and been moving around, I guess, most of my life, because even as a kid, we usually only stayed 1 or 2 years in a place and then moved. The story of how I came to Alice Springs, I think nearly all of us, that's what I like about this town, nearly all of us have a story about how we got here. It didn't just happen, although it can, but in my case, it didn't just happen. I was living in Melbourne, and I just had this nagging feeling that there was something else, but it was too diffuse to put my finger on. So I, in the end, decided that I would do a long-delayed idea of travelling around Australia for a year in a car and seeing every part of it that way. Even though I travelled a lot, it's different. Anyone who hasn't tried it, doing it a year in a car where you go to every point really stitches it together in another way. And I also made this little agreement with myself that, in fact, I would do it for a year. In other words, I kind of predicted that at some point I might be a bit over this concept. But no, I had to be living from the car for a year. And that proved to be prescient because, yeah, about 9 months in, I was a little bit tired of it in some ways. But then I just spent the last 3 months pretty much reviewing all of, well, also travelling still, but also reviewing all of these places with the concept of, if I don't go back to Melbourne, which I kind of always suspected I wouldn't, where will I go? And this was almost meant to be a little pilgrimage to find the answer to that question somehow. And there are a couple of places around the country that really appealed to me on various levels. Probably the two main ones was in fact here in the centre of Australia, Alice Springs, because of the power of the country and my kind of affection for deserts. And the other part, just to be kind of just a reverse, was probably the Northern Rivers area of New South Wales, because of its lushness, its greenness and all of these things. And so these were both attractive to me. But anyone who's taken a year off to travel around will realise that another thing that becomes important is you need an income. You know, you're kind of broke by the end of this thing. And the two differences were that Alice Springs had the reputation of being able to get work within a week, and the Northern Rivers had the reputation of not being able to get work ever. So it was like, let's give Alice Springs a go. And 10 years later, I'm still here. And the reasons that keep me here are multi-layered, but I think the primary one is it's the first time I've ever lived in a place which has a sense of its own identity, which I can appreciate. It's not a clone. It's not a franchise of some other place. It's its own place. I mean, we get our own spot on the national weather map. It's kind of like we're weirdly privileged for a town of 28,000-30,000 people to have such a profile, such an identity, and such a sense of community. It's all of those things that are most in my consciousness about staying here. And I just appreciate it every day that we have this sense of community in this town. And in a world that seems to be so lost, there's still something that makes me understand that I'm from Alice Springs and that means something. Of course, one of the things I guess that creates the community for us is also that this isn't a particularly easy place to live. Everyone knows there's all the obvious challenges. There's the climatic challenges, there's the distance challenges, and of course the most in your face is the cultural and challenges and political challenges. It's a place of many, many challenges, and there's a sense that there's real problems. And that's, in a way, I've come to believe, necessary for a sense of community. You actually have to have something to be confronting. Otherwise, you just all go your own ways and become terribly selfish. Overall, I've obviously chosen to stay here for the community. And part of that is things happen to you. Like, I've got inducted onto all sorts of things but just by existing here. One of them is now I'm on the board of 8CCC, and that it just came through the same way. How does it happen? Someone taps you on the shoulder and says, and okay, I'll do it. Yeah, and so it goes.
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0: 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Lamont and Julio, like Phil Collins, Sotorio.
1: 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Yo, I need some understanding in this. One more time. From the job to my... Oh, one more time. Damn.
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5: This is a story of Night Patrol, one of the first in Australia, which was set up in the 70s by our Pulka Pulka elders. Night Patrol was set up to look after our people and our community. In the early 80s, people like Diane Stokes, her family, my brother Kevin and Bulwadi, and the Morrison's family got involved. They drove around to every living areas around Tennant Creek. In early 90s, Valda, Jeffrey and myself got involved.

families, underage kids on street, might as well say general antisocial behaviours. We work with police, ambulance, security and the community. The reason why we got involved was to make sure our people and our community and children that was neglected during parents' drinking was safe. Everyone that got involved with Night Patrol volunteered. Even people from different language groups volunteered. We loved working with the elders. Many times it would be joyful working with elders. Night Patrol would have community meetings every Sunday with elder support to solve any antisocial behaviours. Tulalikkari Council organised our 10th year celebration that was held at the Pico Park with

0: and Mount Isa to set up a night patrol. I still work with Jilolikari Night Patrol, and now Night Patrol is fully funded and working professionally. We now have 8 staff and 3 vehicles, plus the youth we had for 18 years and still on the road. 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We're also a role model for our young ones to see what they can do for their people on Night Patrol in the future. Ankinyu Wiranjiki, ours to watch and protect. Anyinginyi Manu Anyula Barkamari Wilyanga, our community, us mob, hold it strongly.
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0: Many voices, one place.
1: Hi, my name's Andrew. I was born in Sydney. Sydney is very hustle and bustle. It's on the go. It's a fast-moving place. And it may be exciting, but I suppose Alice has probably got that more of a community-based excitement and a community-based earthiness about it. I think the main challenge for Alice is its isolation, but it's also its greatest asset because the isolation actually brings community together. And it's an exciting place to actually have a strong community because the isolation, we're so far from everywhere. It's so hot, we need to be able to group together and to be able to share our stories and to be able to support each other. It's a land of heat, it's a land of flood too, so when disasters happen, we're able to get together and actually be with each other. I choose to stay because I'm passionate about this place. I'm passionate about making sure that all the Indigenous people in this town and in the whole of the territory actually get a fair go.
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5: Buongiorno, siamo su CCC, continuate ad ascoltare questo spettacolo. Have a good one.

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I lost my wife, my dog, my rainwater tank. A very bad habit that held you by your balls, Telstra. That wouldn't let go, Telstra.

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I became a fiend. 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I was text messaging constantly. I was a Telstra whore.

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Thank you for using Telstra. 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

0: I've got fluid coming out and it's not blood, it's clear. And she says, well, your waters are broken, go to hospital.
1: More family orientated. We've been able to share our pregnancy with, you know, people down the street at the supermarket. And
2: you feel like a reserve orange peeler on the football team, that you're there on the side and you just can't assist by doing anything, really.
3: I felt like at home, actually, in here in Alice Springs here.
1: In the end, our decision to have her in hospital was more based on convenience.
4: This is the Alice Birth Project, a collection of birth stories from the centre of Australia.
5: Stories from the centre.
1: Hi, my name's Gillian Mayland. I have had my three children in Alice Springs over the last 6 years. And, yeah, have really felt very blessed to have had my children in this town. Having Ruby at home was a brilliant achievement for Cameron and I. We just had really wanted to do that, and we hadn't quite managed that with Clay, our first child. We did labour at home, but then eventually I needed some assistance in the hospital to get him out. Ruby then, we managed a wonderful home birth. When we were pregnant with Zara, the midwives kind of just assumed that, yeah, we would do the home birth again. But actually, in the end, our decision to have her in hospital was more based on convenience. Our two other children, oh, I think they were maybe 2.5 and 3 and a bit at the time. So not very independent. And as well, I was very tired with Zara because, all my muscles were giving way. I think just the physical strain of having a third child, plus being a mother to two very active young kids had exhausted me. And so in the final months leading up to Zara's birth, I well and truly didn't need the hassle of trying to organise my house for home birth. Plus she was going to be a big baby, I could tell that. So I had heard from other mothers that had third children that there's a saying that the third child can be fickle in childbirth. And so I had a few other friends who had natural births with their first two children, but their third child had ended up being a cesarean because they were bigger. And so with a few of those things in mind, I just really couldn't be bothered trying for the home birth. I was happy that I'd ticked that off my list, but we really wanted to go to the hospital. I'd been in the hospital before with the other two kids anyway, and I didn't have any worries about being in there. And it's so close to home. I knew Cameron could just come and visit with the kids and then I could get some sleep. I didn't have to worry about feeding myself or cleaning. So as it worked out, it was a very good decision to have Zara at the hospital.
4: Mm. And what are some of those conveniences that you got at the hospital?
1: Well, so probably if I'm not in any particular order, but Cameron was able to have a really nice lunch while I was labouring. so we just went down to the hospital cafe and, we just really enjoyed sitting in the sun there, and he just ate his lunch while I went through, I think it's the transition stage where the contractions were getting pretty ridiculous actually, but I was chatting to some mates that were down there, and yeah, so socially that was really nice. Then in terms of after the birth, the hot water at the hospital is like magic. And so I just had the longest ever hot shower after Zara was born, and I wouldn't have done that at home because I would have been conscious that the hot water system would have run out of hot water. That was something that was really important to me, was having that nice hot shower. And then after that, the nurses on that maternity ward are just gorgeous, and they would always come in and, you know, make sure I had water and ice packs for my butt and, tuck Zara in a bit. Or I think even one night she just wouldn't settle and the nurses just took her and gave her a bit of a cuddle for about an hour so I could get some naps. And, you know, all those things just wouldn't have been able to happen at our house. Yeah. It was about 5 o'clock in the morning on Saturday morning, which was very convenient. Thank you, Zara. And my waters broke and there was this real pop noise, and I hadn't got that with Ruby, but I'd had it with clay. And so I was pretty excited. And then I think I took a Panadol and tried to have some more sleep and not wake anyone up. Anyway, so about 10 o'clock, we dropped the kids off at a friend's house and drove to the hospital. The midwife met us there, Caroline, and she settled us into a room where basically we just dumped our bags and then went downstairs so that Cameron can get some lunch. And also the stair walking is also pretty useful, just to walk around. I'd learnt that in my first labour. I'd just not moved enough, so it made it a difficult labour. So I was really conscious that I needed to keep walking around. So the maternity ward's two floors up, so that was a nice little staircase run. And yeah, so after it was a very quick labour, being the third one. Each labour's halved in time, really. So once I'd, you know, gone through that transition phase, I think it was down in the courtyard in the cafe, we very slowly made our way back up to the room. The room was actually freezing, and so very quickly we were able to talk to the midwives, and they couldn't fix the aircon, so we moved rooms and got into a room that was much warmer, which was nice. And actually worked out really well, because this room, it had a really beautiful black leather couch, which was exactly the same as the couch that I have at home. So as most women know, you kind of don't look around too much when you're labouring in that intense phase. So all I was really looking at was this couch, because I ended up on the couch. So I just felt like I was at home anyway, because I was just looking at a black couch. Yeah, so that was good. And then the lights were dimmed, so that was really nice. And I was in a lot of pain, and my husband's acupressure skills that he'd mastered in the first two labours, they weren't cutting it. I could not feel that it was making a difference. So we were able to borrow a TENS machine from the hospital. So that is where you stick it on your back, and it gets like there's an electric shock, and it apparently blocks the pain during a contraction. So yeah, I then had that TENS machine on me for the rest of the labour. Yeah, so that was, you know, I wouldn't have had a TENS machine organised at home. So it was great. And then eventually I ended up on the bed because Zara was about to be delivered, but I only got as far as crawling up onto the bed, and I never got around to switching onto my back, which was fine. So I ended up on all fours, which meant I could hold onto the bed rail. And I think Cameron's hand, perhaps. So in the end, the midwife delivered Zara. And brilliantly, this is another reason why I'm so glad we had a hospital birth, was Zara actually, there was a lot of hind birth waters, hind waters, the midwife called it. And so after her head crowned, she just came out in a rush of what seemed like a lake full of water. And the secondary midwife, who was just based on the maternity ward, she could not rush to get enough towels to stop the flood. And if that had been at home, I don't know how much of my carpet would have been wrecked. But anyway, we would have had to do new flooring. So, yeah, brilliant. Somebody else has got to clean up all that mess, which is, yeah, terrible for them, but great for me. Yeah, so Zara was born in a flood of waters. And then pretty soon after that, I think she ended up Cameron's T-shirt, I think, while I had to, slowly manoeuvre my body around onto my back. There's a bit more to the story.
6: Yeah.
1: So I tore with both of my previous births, and I knew when Zara's head crowned that it had happened again. The only panicky moment I had was after she was born and I realised I was going to have stitches again. I just was desperately freaking out, and so they were able to give me some of that happy gas, which I think that's probably why I've forgotten a bit of what's happened, because it just zoned me out. And I just remember lying there feeling very out of my own body and very emotional, and I couldn't figure out where Zara was because, of course, she's up Cameron's shirt, so I couldn't see her, and I got really panicky still, and the midwives were, yeah, trying to just calm me enough that I would, be still enough for them to give me a local anaesthetic so that then they could stitch up where I'd torn after Zara's head had crowned. So, again, probably if I had have been at home, I would have torn still, and they would have had a bit more trouble maybe trying to calm me down, because I don't think you have the happy gas when you do a home birth. I think the idea of just going through one more little bit of pain was too much for me. So, yeah, I used the gas to chill me out a bit. And, yeah, after that I think I just had a really good sleep and I didn't care about, you know, mess or, yeah, it was great.
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Hello and welcome to Fine Music Live. I'm Adrian McInerney from 3MBS Melbourne. Some of the many ways 3MBS engages with the musical community of Melbourne are to broadcast live-to-air performances by Melbourne artists and through our Young Artist Development Program, The Talent. Tonight, we'll be hearing something from both. We begin tonight's program with excerpts from a program presented by baritone and 3MBS presenter Stephen Coutts with his associate artist, pianist and composer Stefan Kasamanos. That's from mid-July this year. Their first bracket consisted of three pieces, Franz Schubert's An die Musik, George Friedrich Handel's Where'er You Walk from his opera Semele, and Franz Schubert's Auf der Donau.

Stephen Coutts and Stefan Kasamenos, with Franz Schubert and his An die Musik, Handel's Where'er You Walk, and Schubert's Auf der Donau. From Handel and Schubert, Stephen and Stefan moved to Mozart and Korngold, with their second bracket consisting of Wolfgang Amadeus Mozart, Der Vogelfänger bin ich ja, from The Magic Flute, and De Vieni alla Finestra, from Don Giovanni. Finishing with Erich Korngold's Mein Sehnen, Mein Wehnen, his wonderful aria from Die Tote Stadt.

Stephen Kutz, baritone, and Stefan Kasamenos, piano, with Mozart's Der Vogelfänger bin ich ja from the Magic Flute, and from Don Giovanni, De Vieni alla Finestra. Finally, Erich Korngold's Mein Sehnen, Mein Venen from Korngold's Die Tote Stadt. From a live-to-air performance from the 3MBS Performance Studio on July 12th this year. This program was produced in the studios of 3MBS Melbourne and is being heard across Australia through the National Community Radio Network. Now in its 13th year, The Talent is 3MBS's Young Artist Development Program. Each week, two young artists perform live to air and receive feedback directly afterwards from industry professionals. Our next two performances come from Season 1 of The Talent this year, Aaron Su, cello, and Charlie Wu, piano. Both Aaron and Charlie were awarded the Talent Mentor Commendations for their performances. Aaron Su begins with excerpts from Tchaikovsky's Rococo Variations, accompanied by Lawrence Matheson at the piano.

Aaron Su, cellist, with excerpts from Tchaikovsky's Rococo Variations. His accompanist was Lawrence Matheson. And finally tonight, here's pianist Charlie Wu with Franz Liszt's Reminiscences of Don Juan, a major work of the piano repertoire.

Charlie Wu played Franz Liszt's Reminiscences of Don Juan. Aaron and Charlie's performances were broadcast live to air on May 31st this year, and both broadcasts were engineered by 3MBS volunteer sound engineer Greg Matheson. That's it for this week, and I hope you've enjoyed these performances from live broadcasts from the Lady Marigold Southie Performance Studio here at 3MBS's Abbotsford Studios. I'm Adrian McInerney, and this has been Fine Music Live, produced at the studios of 3MBS Melbourne and heard across Australia on the Community Radio Network.

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